0: Dave Meyer's up. Reds with a chance here in the sixth inning. Down three, top of the order against Tarik Skubal. You've got the starter late in the outing. You've got the top of your order up. See if the Reds can make a little hay here. 3-0 Los Angeles. Skubal's been awfully good again tonight. The pitch. Swing and a line drive skipped on one hop to the second baseman. Rojas has it, and he'll flip it over to first in time to get the out. And there's one gone in the sixth inning.
1: If that ball is 3 feet one way or the other, he's probably got a base hit.
0: Well, that's frustrating for Myers. That's why he's got a big grin on his face going back to the dugout, knowing he hit it hard. He hit it the other way. Rojas was right in his tracks. One down. Hey, Reds fans, Kroger gives you more ways to save. Low prices in every aisle, digital coupons in the app, and fuel points to save up to $1 per gallon. Kroger, official grocery partner of the Reds. Ellie hits a high chopper to Betts, deep short. Wow. He gloves and throws in time.
1: Pretty good play.
0: The thing there about Betts, he fielded that ball in a position to where he could turn and throw ready to go.
1: Well, he set his feet before he caught the ball and basically caught it and threw all in one motion as if he was turning a double play.
0: Impressive. It's not that easy to move into the hole and field that ball as part of your throwing motion, basically. Here's Sal Stewart. Swung on and fouled straight back. So a couple of fairly well-hit balls to begin this inning. One by Dane Myers, the other by Ellie. And now Sal Stewart. With the count 0-1, here comes Skubal. Swing and a miss and a changeup. Nothing and two on Sal. Mookie Betts is kind of a freak. When you think about the fact that he can play anywhere on the field, literally anywhere on the field, and he will play it at a very, very high level. 0-2 pitch, swinging and a miss, and Stewart strikes out on a changeup, down and away, and the inning's over. So the Reds up and down in order against Skubal here in the sixth inning. It's really just the third time tonight that they've been retired in order. But Skubal has struck out 8 through 6 innings of shutout baseball. 3-0, Dodgers lead the Reds as we head back to Cowboy in the 7th on the Reds Radio Network.
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3: Right-handed hitting Teoscar Hernandez steps to the plate, riding now a 20-game hit streak against these Reds. He is 8 for his last 11. Versus the Reds club. Hit a home run his last time up. He'll take a breaking ball off the outside corner. It's a one ball, no strike count. Fastball, swing and a miss. A little tardy on that one. One ball, one strike count. It is 3-0 Dodgers as we begin play here in the top of the seventh inning. The first of a four-game series to open this homestand. Dodgers and Cubs coming here to Great American Ballpark. Back to a breaking ball, hangs outside, and it's 2-1 here to the right-handed hitting Hernandez. Teoscar is grounded to short and also hit the two-run home run that came in the fourth inning. Changeup misses down in the dirt, and it's a three-ball, one-strike count here to the Dodger left fielder. Hernandez, former Red Miguel Rojas, and the third baseman Max Muncy. Those are the batters due up for the Dodgers here in the seventh. Fouled back, fastball down and away. And Hernandez a bit tardy on that one. Count is now full here to the Dodger leadoff hitter here in the seventh. It has been all starters, Lodolo and the left-hander Tarik Skubal for the Dodgers. Lodolo back to the plate. Ground ball foul down the third baseline. Count stays full. Lodolo's only given up two hits here tonight, and they both happen to be home runs. One from Kyle Tucker, one from this fella. And that is Teoscar Hernandez. Three ball, two strike count. Fastball misses inside. That is ball four, so a leadoff walk. And I believe that's the fourth walk of the night for Lodolo, and that'll bring to the plate Miguel Rojas. Hernandez can steal a base. He does not run much. He's got four stolen bases on the year. He's been caught once. Rojas has grounded out twice, once to third, once to the shortstop, De La Cruz. First pitch, misses down and in, a changeup. One ball, no strike count. Lodolo pitching into the seventh inning. We have not seen that much from the Reds left-hander as Luis May begins to loosen down in the Reds bullpen. One ball, no strike count. And here's Lodolo, popped up and foul back behind home plate. 94-mile-an-hour heater riding up and away from Rojas. And it's a one ball, one strike count. As we've mentioned throughout the ballgame, the Dodger lineup missing both Shohei Ohtani and the first baseman Freddie Freeman here tonight. And a changeup misses off the outside corner. It's now 2-1 here to Rojas. Rojas has made for himself quite a career. Here's a fly ball down the right field line heading to the corner. Rodriguez is there, and he'll run it down. He'll make the catch, one out. Rojas came up in the Reds organization and never made it to the big leagues with the Reds. He's a six-year minor league free agent, ended up signing with the Dodgers, and next thing you know, he's in the big leagues with the Dodgers, ended up spending some time with the Marlins as well, and came back to the Dodgers later in his career.
0: He was one of the leaders of that Marlins team.
3: Here's Max Muncy. Check swing on a fastball down and away. He did not go, says third base umpire and crew chief. That is Scott Berry. One ball, no strike count. Muncy has struck out swinging. He has struck out looking here tonight. Now with a 1-0 pitch. Swing and a tapper foul in and out of the mitt of the catcher, Tyler Stevenson. It was a fastball up and away. One ball, one strike count. Lodolo back to the set. Checking first, Hernandez, swing and a miss. Good breaking ball. Bigger break on that one from Lodolo. It started right at the hands of Muncy and just dove down and away, and Muncy couldn't catch up to it. One ball, two strike count. Lodolo trying to strike out the Dodger third baseman for the third time here tonight. Here he comes. There goes the runner. Swing and a miss. The throw to second, and they won't get him. That'll be a stolen base for Teoscar Hernandez. It was a breaking ball. Muncy lunged for it, came up empty. But quickly down to second is Hernandez with his fifth stolen base of the year. And there's two outs for Kike Hernandez.
0: Well, this game is really evidence for Nick Lodolo that you don't have to strike out a ton of guys to be effective.
3: Check swing on a changeup away and well out in front of that one for strike one is Kike Hernandez. Hernandez is playing first base tonight, giving Freeman a day off. And Freeman has had a few as of late with a barking knee issue. Popped up and foul back behind home plate. A fastball riding a whoop up and away from Hernandez, and it's a no ball, two strike count. Dodgers only have two hits tonight, and they were both home runs. Leading 3-0 at the moment. The pitch from Lodolo. Backdoor breaking ball. That's a base hit right over the head of the second baseman, Brito. That will score Hernandez, and it is 4-0 Dodgers. 0-2 hook. Got it on the plate, and Hernandez just flips it into right field for the knock.
0: Just kind of a floater, really. Didn't seem to get a whole lot on it, but put it in a perfect spot. It just floated straight over the head of Juan Brito and then settled behind him out in right center field.
3: Well, that will bring DePaola to the plate. It might take me a while to get this name down.
0: You get it. We're in this together.
3: Don't pronounce the J, so it's Josue, right?
0: Mm-hmm.
3: DePaola.
0: Mm-hmm.
3: 0 for 1 tonight. He did walk and steal a base his last time up. He'll bat with two outs and a runner standing at first in Hernandez, and he will take strike one. Fastball over the outside corner. Well, there's a lot of nodding and shaking of the head by DePaola. The 0-1. Fastball, strike two, right at the bottom of the zone. No shaking of the head that time. No ball, two strike count to the youngster. And he has got some juice in that bat. No ball, two strike count to the plate. Breaking ball, tails off the outside corner. Pretty good hook by Lodolo. It just didn't start high enough. Lefty on lefty matchup. DePaola hitting in the number 9 spot with Edmund waiting on deck. Here's the 1-2. Pulls that breaking ball off the outside corner. Two balls and two strikes. DePaulis settles back in. Hernandez takes his lead at first. Lodolo will check him as he comes to the set. Back to the plate. Ground ball left side. Grabbing it is Ke'Bryan Hayes, and he will touch second base for the final out here in the seventh. The Dodgers have added a run to their lead. They now lead the Reds 4-0 as we head on to the bottom of seven right here on the Reds Radio Network.
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3: Tarik Skubal back out for his seventh inning of work. He has allowed 3 hits, no runs. He has struck out 8 and walked a batter. And in a word, dominant. Foul to the right side, out of play. Reds do have 3 hits on the night. Foul to the right side. That'll be in the seats and out of play.
0: A little fire from Lodolo when he got back into the dugout after that last half inning. I don't know about you. I'm kind of glad to see that.
3: No ball, 2 strikes from Skubal, and it's fouled again to the right side, out of play. It's okay to be frustrated.
0: Yeah.
3: Change up, down and away. 1 ball, 2 strike count. It takes an edge to win every day in this game.
0: Yes, it does.
3: And it's hard to bring that edge for 162 games. That's why you rely on your teammates to help you get there. Swing and a miss. Strike 3 on a changeup. And there's one down. 9th strikeout of the night for the left-hander Skubal. See, even that changeup had some cut to it there.
0: Yeah.
3: We've seen some fastballs with that similar action. Here's Suarez, and he will take a changeup that actually goes the other way. That one had a little more traditional fade to it rather than the cut that he threw to Stevenson. 1 ball, no strike count. Back to the plate. Fouled off behind home plate. That fastball was right down Broadway.
0: Recently, I had the pleasure of talking with one of your former teammates and good friends.
3: Did you know?
0: And he told me that you probably were one of those guys that helped bring the energy in that fire.
3: I tore some stuff up. Popped up to the right side of the infield. Underneath it is the second baseman, Rojas. He'll make the catch. And there's 2 down.
0: Well, I wasn't meaning necessarily in those terms, but you kind of lifted teammates up when they needed it. and maybe sometimes in a more direct manner than others.
3: I like winning. And I just figured, well, you've got a limited time in a big league uniform. Why not come to the ballpark to win every day? That's how I looked at it. Fly ball into center field. It will be caught by Edmund, and that'll do it for the Reds here in the seventh. That is a three-up, three-down seventh inning. And, boy, Tarik Skubal, he may be facing the Reds, but he sure is fun to watch. 4-0. Reds are trailing. We head on to the eighth. Tommy Thrall's coming back here on the Reds Radio Network.
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3: Luis May, right-hander out of the Reds bullpen. He is our Reds Wobers Mustard pitching change. Wobers Mustard, let's put some mustard on it.
0: Well, he's got plenty of mustard to put on it. I'm sure May is on the redemption tour after his last outing.
3: You know, I don't get to do the mustard thing, the Wobers thing when we're over there on TV.
0: I know.
3: I kind of missed that a little bit.
0: Let's
3: put some mustard on it.
0: 1-0, Tommy Edman. He fires a strike on the inside corner. 1-1 one strike on Tommy Edman. May's last time out was rough. 8 runs, 1-1, swung on and fouled back. It's really a shame because that's gonna blow up his line, and it skews everything that he has done even since he's been back, since his most recent recall. And he's been throwing the ball incredibly well since he's been back up here, and now it just kind of skews all those numbers. Yeah, skewers them too.
3: Yeah, it skewers him all right.
0: Swing a roller to the second baseman. Brito charges, fields, throws on the run, and time to first to get the out.
3: But that's also why when you come into the ball game, regardless of the score, you come in with a little vengeance. And it doesn't matter who's at the plate. You are trying to put them in the book, because if you don't, they will embarrass you. And that's what happened in that game.
0: Well, you're talking about, you know, you only have so many games and it's a long season, but you only have so many years to play this game,
3: right?
0: And when you look at it, pitch is a strike on the inside or outside corner. You're right, for most players their careers are relatively short. You only have so many opportunities in this game, even though the seasons seem so long. The pitch is down and away. It's a 1-ball, 1-strike count, but your career in relation to your lifespan is so short.
3: Yeah, well, everybody else has the lock-in all year long. We got 6 months. Show up for 6 months.
0: 1-1 to Betts is in there for a called strike. It's 1-2.
3: Give me the best you got for 6 months. And you know what? If you do that and you're around some guys that can teach you a little bit, you'll make a whole lot of money. Or you can not show up and then you won't be here at all.
0: Right. 1-2 pitch. Swung on and fouled back. Then you only get to play Major League Baseball for maybe 12 months of your entire life.
3: In your life.
0: 1-2 strikes on Betts. Nobody on with one man out. May has the sign, readies. And from the belt, here he comes with a 1-2 pitch. Off the plate outside. Boy, it's hard to look at things like that as the big picture when you're right in the heart of it.
3: It is. I mean, when you're 22, 23 years old, you think, well, I'm in the big leagues. I've got the tiger by the tail. But believe me, that's how I thought when I was that age, too.
0: The 2-2 swung on in the air to left. Going back on it is J.J. Blade, but he'll square up shy of the track, maybe onto the edge of the track and make the catch. And Mookie Betts has retired for the fourth time tonight, 0-for-4 in this game. And now Will Smith. Reds have done a great job against the top of the Dodger order. In fact, only two players have scored all four Dodger runs. Kyle Tucker, a home run, a walk, and then he came home to score on the homer by Teoscar Hernandez, who has the home run, then walked, and then scored in the seventh. Will Smith 0-for-3, the pitch to him. Tied him up with a fastball on his knuckles. Did he go? I think he did. 0-1 on Will Smith. Manny Gonzalez, the first base umpire. James Jeans down at second. Scott Berry's the crew chief around at third base on this night. The 0-1 in there for a called strike. Tom Hanahan behind the plate deserves a lot of credit. He's been outstanding. He was challenged twice by the Reds. He won. He was right on both. So the Reds lost their challenges. The Dodgers haven't even tested him. 0-2 on Will Smith. Here it comes. Swing a foul down the right field line.
3: Boy, that was an emergency swing.
0: You got that right. Smith probably enjoying being here in Cincinnati, close to home from Louisville. May's 0-2 pitch. Slider misses down and away. It's a one ball, two strike count. Reds are down 4-0 as we play in the top of the eighth inning here at Great American Ballpark in the series opener of a four-game set. Swing and a miss. Got him with the slider and down on strikes Will Smith. Luis May out of the Reds bullpen works a 1-2-3-8. Hits are even at 3 apiece, but the Dodgers have a 4-0 lead as we go to the bottom of the eighth on the Reds Radio Network.
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3: Left-hander Alex Vesia. Out of the bullpen for the Dodgers, Vesia coming on for the 67th time, 2-1 with a 2.92 ERA. Likes the top of the zone, and he throws it from the left side as well.
0: J.J. Blade, the first to face him. First pitch to Blade is skied way up into the Cincinnati night, but it'll be foul back behind the Reds' dugout, 0-1. Blade has walked and struck out tonight, 0-for-1. Boy, what a job tonight by Tarek Skubal. Skubal, 7 innings of shutout baseball this evening. Walked 1, punched out 9. Surrendered just 3 hits. All 3 hits were singles. Here's the 0-1. Blade takes off the outside corner. It's 1-1 count on J.J. Blade. Blade, Hayes, and Rodriguez in the 8th. Well, he'd love to get a run or two back. Got to get somebody on base. And Vesey is home with a 1-1. Way off the outside corner of that slider. 2-1.
3: Well, Vesey likes to pitch up. He is that prototypical high-induced vertical break type of pitcher. He pitches right at the very top of the zone, and the pitch looks lower than what it actually is.
0: Here's his 2-1, and it's popped into the air. Shallow left, out goes Betts. Hernandez coming on. It'll be Betts just a few paces into the left field grass to make the catch. And there's one down here in the 8th inning. Let's pause for station identification on the Reds Radio Network.
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0: Keep Ryan Hayes at the plate. Nobody

0: 0-2 on Hayes. Vesia high set. Now the left-hander's 0-2 pitch. Way too high. A fastball missing high, and it's 1-2. Tomorrow, it's Rhett Lauder against Yoshinobu Yamamoto.
1: I think we saw Yamamoto throwing some...
0: what looked like lawn darts.
1: Yes, it did.
0: 1-2. Swing and a miss, and Hayes is down on strikes. And if we learned anything from that exercise, it's don't get into a spirited game of lawn darts with Yamamoto. Because he looked like he'd probably be pretty skilled at that particular activity.
1: He was... That was my first time I've ever seen that activity on a baseball field. Basically just throwing a spear far as he could throw it.
0: Probably be pretty good at the javelin.
1: Yeah, that's what it looked like.
0: Hector Rodriguez, a swing and a miss, strike one.
1: And he was standing in the javelin pose and then just launching those things out into left center field, threw a couple inside the Reds' bullpen door.
0: Here's the 0-1 to Hector Rodriguez. Bounced it right past the catcher, Will Smith.
1: I mean, I've seen guys throw the football to warm up. I've never seen the javelin toss on the field.
0: That was a first. I've seen softballs. We've seen guys use softballs.
1: It's taking cross-training to an all-new level for me. Yeah. Whatever works for you.
0: Right. If you think it makes you better, then it makes
1: then
0: you
1: it
0: better.
1: It does. Yeah, there you go.
0: One ball, one strike on Hector Rodriguez. Here it comes. Swung on, popped up, mile high. On the right side of the infield, there's Rojas waiting on it. He's got it. Inning over.
1: Strikeouts and pop-ups.
0: Two pop-ups and a strikeout. That's how it goes for Vesia in the eighth. 4-0 Dodgers. We head to the ninth at Great American Ballpark on the Reds Radio Network.
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1: Right-hander Tony Santillan is our Reds Wobers Mustard pitching change. Wobers Mustard, let's put some mustard on it. There we go.
0: You feel good about that, don't you?
1: I do. I've got a couple of those in tonight.
0: Yeah. Well, hopefully... Well, you know what? Let's hope that's not the last one.
1: I'm with you.
0: Wouldn't mind you doing one more of those and say, like, the 10th inning. Kyle Tucker, first ball swinging, pops it up into the air, down the right field line, but he yanked it foul. Nothing and one on Kyle Tucker. It is 4-0, though, in favor of the Dodgers. Santillan is on for the 43rd time, 3-4. 6.75 ERA for Tony Santillan. That's a little uncharacteristic. I would think he'd be a great bounce-back candidate for next year. The 0-1, swinging and a miss. Slider down, and the count is 0-2.
1: Well, you'd like to hope that you would have a full year out of Pagano.

0: On Santillan and Ashcraft.
1: 0-2 pitch to Kyle Tucker. Down too low, and I don't know that it's an unreasonable expectation for a guy like Luis May to continue to take another step forward. Swung on, and Tucker fouls it back. Teoscar Hernandez tried to step in front of Kyle Tucker and take this at bat to begin the inning. And then Tucker hollered at him, "Hey, man, I'm actually up." Hernandez got out of there. Tyler's like, "Well, but he was standing in the box. The pitch is down too low."
0: Look, if you're hitting the Reds the way Teoscar Hernandez is, you want to lead off every inning.
1: You're boxing out everybody.
0: That's right. Hey, I'm up. No, I'm up.
1: I mean, he is just feasting on the Reds. One hit tonight for Hernandez, but it was a homer. Pitch is up and away. Fastball. He walked his last time up. Waiting on deck behind Kyle Tucker. That duo of Tucker and Hernandez scored all four Dodger runs. Homer and walk for Tucker. And the same is true of Hernandez, just in a different order. Pitch is outside, and Kyle Tucker walks for the second time tonight. He'll head down to first base with a leadoff walk here in the ninth. And here is the aforementioned Teoscar Hernandez. Well, just how good is he hitting against the Reds? Well, let's tell you. He now has a 22-game hitting streak. The home run that he hit in the fourth was his sixth home run and his 13th extra base hit over his 21, now 22-game hitting streak against Cincinnati, over which he's hitting over 400. He was 7-for-9 with a home run and 6 RBIs in the series in L.A. That is pretty much ownership. First pitch is down low, 1-0 on Hernandez. Here's Santillan's 1-0 pitch, and it's high on the inside corner, 2-0. So the Reds have to figure out some sort of way to contain Teoscar Hernandez for the rest of the week. 2-0. Runner at first, nobody out. And Santillan fires up and in, and Hernandez leans back out of the way of ball three. Miguel Rojas will wait next. Santillan from the belt to the plate, 3-0 pitch. On the inside corner, a called strike. One on, nobody out, 4-0 Dodgers, each team with 3 hits. Three-one. Swing and a miss. Breaking ball down and in. All 3 Dodger hits have netted their runs. 2 home runs and then a 2-out single by Kike Hernandez, which singled home Teoscar Hernandez from second after he walked and stole second base in 7th. Santillan to the plate. Runner got a huge jump. The pitch is a strike, and it's strike 3. Throw to 2nd, and Tucker has it easy. Stolen base for Tucker is his 11th. But the strikeout of Teoscar Hernandez, the first out here in the Dodger 9th inning.
0: And Tucker really didn't even have to slide. I think that's how big of a jump he had.
1: Alex Freeland was off the bench to hit for Miguel Rojas. Tyler Stevenson out to have a word with Santillan about how they want to attack Freeland here. Check scores around Major League Baseball. They're brought to you by Sun Cruiser Vodka Iced Tea. Let the good times cruise. Dodgers in prime position now, despite whatever happens around Major League Baseball, to clinch yet another postseason berth. It would be their 14th consecutive trip to the playoffs. The pitch is swung on and fouled back. That would tie the Braves, the longest postseason streak in Major League history, when they went every year from 91 to 2005. But here's what else is happening. Cubs lead the Braves 5-0, bottom of the 4th inning in Chicago. Padres and Rockies are just getting started. Giants and Cardinals are scoreless. Bottom of the fourth inning in St. Louis. The pitch is a strike at the knees. Diamondbacks are at home hosting the Marlins later tonight. Now we've got a challenge. Freeland wants to take a look at it. And it was low.
2: Pitch the ball. Los Angeles has 2 minutes.
1: One ball, one strike on Freeland. Runner at second, one out. Santi on the pause of the belt. Now here he comes. And the fastball misses high and wide. 2 balls and a strike. Santian just hasn't had that same command since he's come back from the most recent injury.
0: I think a lot of it is confidence, repetition, being able to pitch in the kind of spots he was pitching in before with one-run lead, not a whole lot of room for error.
1: 2-1, way off the outside corner.
0: And just realistically, just being in the groove. I mean, when you're getting hit, you start to search for it a little bit, so you try to adjust and do things that are a little bit different rather than being in a groove and getting them out all the time.
1: 3-1, and he missed outside, ball four. So the walk to Freeland puts runners at first and second base. With one out, and now Max Muncy is the batter.
0: But I would say for Santian, it comes down to a couple of things. Number one, getting ahead in the count. Of course, we know that. But I think the command of his breaking ball is up and down. And I think if he can get more consistency on the plate with a breaking ball, he rolls right back into what he was doing last year.
1: Pitch to Max Muncy is popped up into the air, foul, third base side. Before he got hurt this last time, he was throwing the ball as well as he has at any point all year long. You could probably argue he was throwing the ball as well as he had at any point in a Reds uniform. Santian fires home the 0-1, and it's in the air. Left field, waiting on it is Teoscar Hernandez, and he will come on and make the catch. I said Teoscar Hernandez. That was J.J. Blade. Had the scorecard flipped over. Teoscar Hernandez plays for the Dodgers, for the record. Second out. Here is Kike Hernandez.
0: You got the part of the field it was hit to, correct?
1: I did, yeah. It was in left. Oh, boy. Two on, two out. Kike Hernandez is 1-for-2 tonight. He has walked, flied to right, and singled. His single scored the Dodger fourth run. And I know it's a 4-0 game right now, but that fourth run felt like kind of the backbreaker at the time. And the Reds have not done much since then.
0: Yeah, I think that's part of the reason Lodolo was upset. It was an 0-2 pitch. You had two outs in the inning. That's always frustrating for a pitcher. We've all been there.
1: Here's the 1-0. And Hernandez chops it weakly toward Ellie. He will glove it and throw on the run in plenty of time to get Kike Hernandez. That'll do it for the Dodgers. A couple of walks, but they leave them both. Last chance for the Reds coming up when we come back in the bottom of the ninth. 4-0 L.A. on the Reds Radio Network.
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0: Right-hander Evan Phillips will come out of the Dodger bullpen. He has thrown the ball awfully well since coming off the injured list. Phillips 2-2 with a 3.43 ERA. This will be his 27th appearance, spanning 21 innings.
1: Reds will make a change. Pinch hitting Carlos Jorge for Dane Myers. Jorge, left-handed batter, takes low and inside for ball one. 1-0 on Jorge. Reds getting an extended look at Jorge. See what he can do. Terry Francona talking about that in the pregame show today. Swing and a miss, and the count is even. 1-1. Getting a chance to look at him. Get a look at Juan Brito as well. At bats that Hector Rodriguez probably wouldn't get against left-handed pitching in ordinary circumstances. But he has a chance to prove what he can do right now. Swung on, and that's fouled back. Ball and 2 strikes, and he brought up a good point, because in the past you could easily get fooled by a player's performance in September, but now, especially against the teams the Reds are playing here in the month of September, and you don't have the expanded rosters like you would have before, so you're facing quality big league players. Pitch, Jorge swings and fouls it away. 1-2 on Carlos Jorge. So these are big, big league at-bats. Not saying that you make the team for next year here in the month of September, but you've at least given the organization a chance to see what you're capable of. 1-2. Swinging and a miss, and Jorge is down on strikes. 1 gone in the ninth. This copyrighted broadcast is presented by Authority of the Cincinnati Reds. It may not be reproduced or retransmitted in any form. The accounts and descriptions of this game may not be disseminated without the express written consent of the Reds. This copyright reminder is provided by Dinsmore, the official legal counsel of the Reds. Now Ellie, first pitch to De La Cruz is off the outside corner for ball one, 1-0. Ellie is 0-2, a couple of strikeouts and a ground out to short. Oh, 1-0 off the outside corner of fastball from Evan Phillips. It's 2-0. 6:40 again tomorrow, and then same story on Wednesday before a 12:40 start Thursday. Louder, Abbott, and Singer, the next three on the mound for the Reds. 2-0 pitch to Ellie, and he watches a strike hit the outside corner fastball, and it's 2-1. Evan Phillips ready, and now the 2-1. Good breaking ball sweeps in there for a called strike. It is 2-2 on De La Cruz. High set. 2-2 pitch. Breaking ball dives low. Now it's a full count. 3-2. Nobody on. One man out. Bottom of the ninth inning, 4-0 Dodgers. Dodgers have won. Now the pitch, swing, and Ellie barely got a piece of that. Fouled it off to stay alive. Dodgers have won 8 of 10 against the Reds.
0: Only 6 total hits tonight. The Reds have 3, Dodgers have 3, but yet the Dodgers have 4 runs on the board.
1: Three balls and two strikes, the count on De La Cruz, and here comes the payoff. He swings and he unloads. Reds have one now. That ball's headed to the power stacks.
7: Over.
1: That ball is over the power stacks in right center field. Oh, my goodness.
0: I think that's out on the river.
1: That ball was launched out of Great American Ballpark. You talk about getting a hold of one now.
0: That's one of the furthest balls I've ever seen hit here.
1: Wow. Too bad it only counts for one. 4-1 Dodgers.
0: I mean, that was over the power stacks. How do you hit the ball that far?
1: That is unbelievable.
0: Maybe they need to move that Tundra sign back a little bit.
1: My goodness.
0: Oh, my gosh.
1: It was up and away, and Ellie got the barrel to. You talk about getting your arms extended. He did now. Emphatically, his 27th home run of the year, extending his on-base streak now to 21 games. Jeez. Pitch to Sal Stewart's upstairs. Mookie Betts failed to extend his on-base streak, so Ellie now has the longest on-base streak in baseball. Wow. Well, let's just see. Swung on, softly hit up the middle. Shortstop Betts gloves it in front of second, throws on the run in time to get the out. I mean, if you told me that was farther than 457 feet, I'd believe it, but that's what they measured it at, 457. Think about this. That would have been over the seats, the farthest seats away from home plate in left center field. It would have been over them. That's how far that ball was hit, because it was hit to the left of that section. I think he just cleared the right power stack and hit it way past. Here's the pitch to Tyler Stevenson. That's too far inside. And that thing disappeared into the night beyond the stadium. Oh, mercy.
0: Hit one of those good old boys over there fishing on the Kentucky side. Look at that, honey.
1: 1-0. I caught me a Rawlings. Wow. Well, I'll get people talking for a while. One ball, one strike on Stevenson. Right-hander straightens. Phillips delivers the 1-1 pitch, swinging a soft roller right side. It's a foot race between Stevenson and Phillips. Phillips wins the race as Hernandez picks it up, feeds the pitcher covering at the bag for the out, and that's all. Reds fall 4-1. Ellie De La Cruz launches one of the more impressive home runs you may ever see, but it's in a losing effort. 4-1, Dodgers beat the Reds here at Great American Ballpark. We'll be back to wrap it up right after this on the Reds Radio Network.

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3: Four to one, Dodgers over the Reds tonight here at Great American Ballpark. Time to take a look at the totals from this one. For the Dodgers, four runs on three hits, no errors, and three left on base. For the Reds, one run on four hits, no errors, and four left. Winning pitcher in this game is Tarik Skubal, 10-7. Losing pitcher Nick Lodolo, 3-5. This game was played in 2 hours and 14 minutes. There were 22,807 looking on here at Great American Ballpark tonight. Once again, final score, it's the Dodgers 4, Reds 1. Series continues tomorrow. More on that after this on the Reds Radio Network.
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3: 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Rhett Lauder starts against Yoshinobu Yamamoto. Lauder is 6-10 with a 5.81 ERA. Yamamoto 13-8, 2.62 ERA. First pitch is set for 6:40. 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For the Cowboy, Jeff Brantley, our producer-engineer, Dave Yeti Armbruster, our studio producer back in our network headquarters, Sam Niger. 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
18: And we're back at Great American Ballpark, where the Dodgers got home runs from Kyle Tucker and Teoscar Hernandez and 7 shutout innings from Tarik Skubal as the L.A. beat the Reds tonight, final score 4-1. And this is the Cincinnati Children's Postgame Show. I'm Dave Armbruster. Tucker's home run was a solo shot off Nick Lodolo in the second. The Hernandez homer, a 2-run shot also off Nick Lodolo, who gave up 4 runs in 7 innings. He only gave up 3 hits, but he walked 4 batters, 2 of which scored. The Reds couldn't do anything off left-handed starter Skubal, who struck out 9 in 7 innings. Cincinnati finally scored in the bottom of the ninth when Nelly De La Cruz hit a 457-foot home run to center field. Coming up, we'll check scores around Major League Baseball, highlights, of course, from this game. But up first, we check back in with Tommy and the Cowboy. 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
18: Dodgers over the Reds tonight, 4-1 back at Great American Ballpark. 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
3: Thanks, Yid. Well, Cowboy, tough ball game for the Red Legs tonight. This is just one of those games that was kind of a pretty good baseball game. Unfortunately, the Reds were on the wrong side of it, but when Tarek Skubal is on his game, he's a tough guy to beat, and he was on his game tonight.
22: Yeah, I thought his location was spectacular, and not just with the fastball, but with the changeup, and he used some breaking balls. And just notice watching him tonight, the fastball had some cut to it, especially early, and he carried that on throughout the ball game. Whether he's doing that on purpose or not, it makes it difficult to hit. But I'll say this on the flip side. I thought Lodolo pitched well. I think when you look at making 104 pitches in a ball game and pitching a seven-inning game, and you make three mistakes, the three mistakes are what hurt him.
3: Yeah.
22: Two of them were home runs, and then he left an 0-2 pitch, a breaking ball, on the plate, and it ends up costing him a run. I'm sure he was frustrated, because when you're throwing the ball well, you feel like I should get some outs. But against the Dodgers, you just can't leave the ball on the plate when you have a commanding count.
3: Yeah, it's just kind of one of those games for Lodolo that's probably doubly frustrating, because I'm sure it's been a trying year for him. And then he comes out, and it really maybe threw the ball as well or better than he has in
22: all
3: any
22: year.
3: Start this year.
22: Right.
3: And he ends up giving up four, even though he pitched deeper into this game. But you know, sometimes you run into a really good pitcher on the other side, and the Reds never could get anything going against Skubal or their bullpen.
22: No, when you're facing the likes of Tarek Skubal, if you get a run or two, that's great. But he doesn't give up many. I mean, that's part of the reason he's got two Cy Youngs and came into the ball game with a 2.84 ERA. And tonight he was executing, it seemed like, from jump.
3: 4-1 Dodgers over the Reds tonight. Yid.
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18: back at Great American Ballpark, where the Reds fall to the Dodgers tonight, 4-1, the final score. Let's take a look at some other scores around baseball, brought to you by Starfire Automotive and Heavy Duty Lubricants and the Starfire Bullpen. We start in American League cities, a big, big series between the White Sox and the Guardians in Cleveland. The Sox come into the game tonight with a half-game lead in the American League Central, and right now they lead that game 6-1. The game was scoreless until Chicago scored all six of their runs in the sixth inning. The big blow came off the bat of Miguel Vargas.
1: Surgeries. Finally got to the bigs this year, but Miguel Vargas takes him deep, and it is absolutely crushed. Vargas with a two-run shot, and the Sox lead it 6-0.
18: And that's the call on White Sox TV in Toronto tonight. The Blue Jays got on the board first when Alejandro Kirk got the scoring underway in the first inning.
4: This is towards left field, and it's going to drop for a base hit. Bateman in to score. Springer has to stop at third.
18: And that's the call on Blue Jays TV. But the Tigers have scored four times now. They lead that game 4-2 in the top of the seventh, and that is a big game for the Blue Jays, because at the moment they are a game back in the race for the final wild card spot in the American League, a game behind the Cleveland Guardians, by the way. The Yankees lead the Twins 1-0, and a game that will get underway here in just about a half hour, the Mariners and Angels from Anaheim. When we return, scores from National League cities. 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
18: You're listening to the Cincinnati Children's Post Game Show. I'm Dave Armbruster. Dodgers beat the Reds tonight 4-1, continuing with scores now from National League cities. A pretty abbreviated schedule today all around baseball, but some games in progress. Bottom of the seventh, the Orioles and Mets are tied at one. In the bottom of the sixth, the Cubbies are leading the Braves 5-0 at Wrigley. Chicago scored three of those runs in the second. PCA drove two of the three in.
4: Towards a right field corner. In to score is Horner. Kelly around third. He's headed to the plate. He's in to score.
18: And that's the call on Cubs TV. The Cardinals have a 2-0 lead over the Giants, bottom of the fifth inning. The Padres lead the Rockies 5-1. That game in the bottom of the second. Still to come, the Marlins and D-backs from Phoenix. And looking at the standings in the National League, your division winners will be the Brewers, the Dodgers, and the Atlanta Braves. The wild card is pretty interesting, though, in the National League. The Cubs lead that wild card chase. They have the first wild card in the standings with an 83-67 record. The Phillies also 83-67. The Padres at the moment would be the third wild card team, and right now they have a 2.5 game lead over the Arizona Diamondbacks. So that could be that all the National League postseason spots could be over here in a week or so. When we come back, listen to some of the highlights from tonight's Reds loss to the Dodgers. They fall 4-1, and you're listening to the Cincinnati Children's postgame show on the Reds Radio Network.
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18: You're listening to the Cincinnati Children's postgame show. I'm Dave Armbruster. Dodgers over the Reds tonight, 4-1, the final score. Now to the highlights. Nick Lodolo started for Cincinnati tonight. He set the Dodgers down in order in the top of the first, but L.A. took the lead off Lodolo when Kyle Tucker led off the second.
3: Lodolo into his windup and the 1-0 pitch. Tucker swings and drives it to deep right. That ball's not coming back. Inside the foul pole, it is gone.
18: Lodolo kept the Dodgers off the board in the third, but they scored again in the bottom of the fourth. After two were out, he walked Kyle Tucker. That brought Teoscar Hernandez to the plate, and this, unfortunately, is our change the outcome play of the game.
3: Pitch to Hernandez in the air and well hit. Deep right center field, and it is gone.
18: Be listening to our flagship station tomorrow morning at 6:50 a.m. If you correctly identify the play of the game, you'll receive two Reds tickets. Lodolo pitched a scoreless fifth and a 1-2-3-6, but the Dodgers scored him off him again in the top of the seventh. He walked Teoscar Hernandez to begin the inning. He then retired the next two batters, but Kike Hernandez singled the right field. Hernandez scored, and it was 4-0. Lodolo got the final out of the inning, and his night was over. Seven innings pitched, three hits, four runs earned, four walks, four strikeouts, two home runs, 104 pitches, 61 four strikes. Meanwhile, Terry Skubel started for the Dodgers, and boy, was he on the top of his game. He gave up a one-out single in the bottom of the second, but a double play ended that inning. Dane Meyers led off the fourth with a base hit, but Skubel would retire the next three batters. The Reds' best chance came in the bottom of the fifth with one out. Juan Brito singled and J.J. Blade walked, but Skubel struck out Key Brian Hayes and Hector Rodriguez back-to-back to end that threat. He then set the Reds down in order in the sixth and the seventh, and he finished his night allowing just four base runners and striking out nine Reds. Luis May pitched a 1-2-3 top of the eighth for the Reds. Alex Vesia did the same in the bottom of the eighth for L.A. Tony Santion walked a couple of batters in the ninth but kept the Dodgers off the scoreboard. Right-hander Evan Phillips pitched the bottom of the ninth for L.A. He struck out Carlos Jorge to begin the inning, but then Ellie De La Cruz finally got the Reds on the scoreboard with a shot they're going to be talking about for a while.
3: Three balls and two strikes, the count on De La Cruz, and here comes the payoff. He swings and he unloads. Reds have one now. That ball's headed to the power stacks.
22: Over.
3: That ball is over the power stacks in right center field. Oh, my goodness.
22: I think that's out on the river.
3: That ball was launched out of Great American Ballpark. You talk about getting a hold of one now.
22: That's one of the furthest balls I've ever seen hit here.
3: Wow.
18: He hit that ball 457 feet. It was quite a shot. Phillips retired the next two batters, and that was that. Reds fall 4-1. Back with the totals next on the Reds Radio Network.
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0: You're listening to the Cincinnati Children's Post Game Show. 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Here are the totals from tonight's game. For the Dodgers, 4 runs on 3 hits, no errors, 4 left on base. Cincinnati, 1 run, 4 hits, no errors. They stranded 3. Skubal, the winner, 10-7. Lodolo, the loser, 3-5. No save in this game. Home runs for L.A., Tucker, number 15. Teoscar Hernandez, number 14. And De La Cruz, the monster shot, number 27. 2 hours and 14 minutes, 22,807 on hand here at Great American Ballpark. With the victory, the Dodgers, number one, clinch a spot in the postseason. That was a foregone conclusion, and soon they will clinch the National League West. But they are now 91-59 on the season. The Reds 70-80 with the defeat. Let's head down to the Reds clubhouse and manager Terry Francona.
1: Three hits, but you know, two of them left the ballpark after walk. But still, I mean, that, you know, it's a dangerous team over there. We know that. We just, you know, we got behind the wrong guy.
2: As far as Skubal goes, I don't know what more you could say about the guy. What did he do on this particular night?
1: You know, he has all the pitches. I mean, you know, velocity. Off speed, he's kind of the whole package. I mean, it kind of dominates lefties, and he gets righties out. Just really good.
2: Well, it comes in a loss, but from your perspective, that home run of Ellie and the night there.
1: Yeah, I mean, maybe I'll pick it up on the way home. I mean, that's pretty impressive. It'd be a lot more fun to talk about if it put us ahead. I get your point, but it was still impressive.
0: That's Reds manager Terry Francona. Tomorrow it is game two of what will be a four-game series. Rhett Lauder goes to the mound for Cincinnati. He's 6-10 with a 5.81 ERA. Yoshinobu Yamamoto will pitch for LA. He's 13-8. His ERA 2.62. We're on the air with the pregame show beginning at 6:10. First pitch is scheduled for 6:40. Once again, the final score tonight, the Dodgers beat the Reds 4-1. And good night from Great American Ballpark.
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6: Fox News, I'm Tom Rigotti. Iran continues its aggressive posture in the Middle East. Fox's Jennifer Griffin reports.
7: New satellite images collected by a commercial satellite agency show the aftermath of an Iranian drone attack on Saudi's east-west oil pipeline used to bypass the Strait of Hormuz. The attack occurred on September 11th, causing significant damage.
6: The Iranian-backed Houthis have captured several strategic islands in the Red Sea over the past couple of days. President Trump is brushing aside concerns over the rapid advancement of AI.
8: President Trump making it clear where he stands in the artificial intelligence race, posting AI taking over the world, destroying humanity and all other things bad is a hoax. Vice President J.D. Vance says AI, like any new technology, will bring both risks and benefits.
6: That's Fox's Lucas Tomlinson. 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
9: Here's your WTLO forecast. I'm Staff Meteorologist Megan Mulford. Lows around 59 tonight. Under clear skies, easterly winds 5 to 10 miles an hour. Mainly sunny skies tomorrow. Daytime highs approaching 93. Tomorrow night, lows dip down to about 68. High of 92 Wednesday. Under sunny skies, 93 Thursday. With your WTLO forecast, I'm Staff Meteorologist Megan Mulford. Currently 75.
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1: Here's your WTLO forecast. I'm staff meteorologist Megan Mulford. Lows around 59 tonight. Under clear skies, easterly winds 5 to 10 miles an hour. Mainly sunny skies tomorrow. Daytime highs approaching 93. Tomorrow night, lows dip down to about 68. High of 92 Wednesday. Under sunny skies, 93 Thursday. With your WTLO forecast, I'm staff meteorologist Megan Mulford. Currently 75.
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1: News, I'm Paul Stevens, and this is a Fox News alert. The U.S. Supreme Court Monday rejecting President Trump's mail-in ballot limits for now, capping a flurry of last-minute legal action with voting in the midterms already underway. That move now allowing states to continue sending out mail ballots under the same rules and processes they have used for years. Meantime, on Capitol Hill today, Kentucky Republican Senator Mitch McConnell returning to the Senate today following
2: the past couple of days. President Trump is brushing aside concerns over the rapid advancement of AI.
3: President Trump making it clear.
4: Our president stated, time to get back to work. Finishing the office is hard.
1: And there was some doubt over whether McConnell would ever return. 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
8: Here's your WTLO forecast. I'm staff meteorologist Megan Mulford. Lows around 59 tonight, under clear skies, easterly winds 5 to 10 miles an hour. Mainly sunny skies tomorrow, daytime highs approaching 93. Tomorrow night, lows dip down to about 68. High of 92 Wednesday, under sunny skies, 93 Thursday. With your WTLO forecast, I'm staff meteorologist Megan Mulford. Currently 75.
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1: Your WTLO forecast. I'm staff meteorologist Megan Mulford. Lows around 59 tonight. Under clear skies, easterly winds 5 to 10 miles an hour. Mainly sunny skies tomorrow. Daytime highs approaching 93. Tomorrow night, lows dip down to about 68. High of 92 Wednesday. Under sunny skies, 93 Thursday. With your WTLO forecast, I'm staff meteorologist Megan Mulford. Right now, 73.
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1: Here's your WTLO forecast. I'm staff meteorologist Megan Mulford. Lows around 59 tonight, under clear skies, easterly winds, 5 to 10 miles an hour. Mainly sunny skies tomorrow, daytime highs approaching 93. Tomorrow night, lows dip down to about 68. High of 92, Wednesday, under sunny skies, 93, Thursday. With your WTLO forecast, I'm staff meteorologist Megan Mulford. Right now, 73.
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3: Fisher WTLO forecast. I'm staff meteorologist Megan Mulford. Lows around 59 tonight. Under clear skies, easterly winds 5 to 10 miles an hour. Mainly sunny skies tomorrow. Daytime highs approaching 93. Tomorrow night, lows dip down to about 68. High of 92 Wednesday. Under sunny skies, 93 Thursday. With your WTLO forecast, I'm staff meteorologist Megan Mulford. Right now, 73.
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1: Here's your WTLO forecast. I'm Staff Meteorologist Megan Mulford. Lows around 59 tonight, under clear skies, easterly winds 5 to 10 miles an hour. Mainly sunny skies tomorrow, daytime highs approaching 93. Tomorrow night, lows dip down to about 68. High of 92, Wednesday, under sunny skies, 93, Thursday. With your WTLO forecast, I'm Staff Meteorologist Megan Mulford. Right now, 73.
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1: This is a Fox News alert. I'm Tom Rigotti. The U.S. Supreme Court rejects President Trump's desired restrictions on mail-in balloting. Here's Fox's Gernal Scott.
2: The decision allows mail-in voting nationwide to continue as the midterms approach. Justice Samuel Alito wrote in his dissenting opinion the court's denial was incorrect because some of the plaintiffs lacked standing.
1: Minnesota Democratic Congresswoman Ilhan Omar is now under criminal investigation by the Trump administration. Fox's Julian Turner reports.
3: Omar married Ahmed Noor Saeed Elmi in 2009. Republicans have long claimed he is her brother, and she married him as part of an immigration scheme, though she has never been formally charged.
1: Omar denies the accusation and says President Trump is obsessed with her. America's listening to Fox News.
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5: Here's your WTLO forecast. I'm Staff Meteorologist Megan Mulford. Lows around 59 tonight, under clear skies, easterly winds, 5 to 10 miles an hour. Mainly sunny skies tomorrow, daytime highs approaching 93. Tomorrow night, lows dip down to about 68. High of 92, Wednesday, under sunny skies, 93, Thursday. With your WTLO forecast, I'm Staff Meteorologist Megan Mulford. Right now, 73.
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2: WTLO forecast. I'm Steph Meteorologist Megan Mulford. Lows around 59. Tonight, under clear skies, easterly winds, 5 to 10 miles an hour. Mainly sunny skies tomorrow. Daytime highs approaching 93. Tomorrow night, lows dip down to about 68. High of 92. Wednesday, under sunny skies, 93. Thursday. With your WTLO forecast, I'm Steph Meteorologist Megan Mulford. Right now, it's 72 degrees.
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1: Fox News, I'm Ted Linder. The Supreme Court today rejecting President Trump's mail ballot restrictions for now. The cap wave of last-minute legal action with voting in the midterms already underway, now with less than 2 months to go. The court now allowing states to continue sending out mail ballots under these same systems they've used for years. The Trump White House had asked the court to clear the way for restrictions before the pivotal November contests for control of Congress. The case has major implications because nearly one-third of the country votes by mail. And President Trump brushing aside concerns over the rapid advancement of AI.
2: President Trump making it clear where he stands in the artificial intelligence race, posting AI taking over the world, destroying humanity and all other things bad is a hoax. Vice President J.D. Vance says AI, like any new technology, will bring both risks and benefits.
1: Fox's Lucas Tomlinson. 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
3: This is Officer Theodore Wax of the Somerset Police Department. 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
7: Here's your WTLO forecast. I'm staff meteorologist Megan Mulford. Clear skies overnight with a low of 59. East winds at around 5 miles an hour. High temperatures reach up to 93 Tuesday. Lows dip down to about 68 Tuesday night. Clear skies. Lots of sunshine and dry Wednesday and Thursday with highs in the low 90s. With our WTLO forecast, I'm staff meteorologist Megan Mulford. Right now, 72.
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0: Hello, I'm an AI voice. 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I can't walk, I can't drive, I can't shake your hand. 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
2: Here's your WTLO forecast. I'm staff meteorologist Megan Mulford. Clear skies overnight with a low of 59. East winds at around 5 miles an hour. High temperatures reach up to 93 Tuesday. Lows dip down to about 68 Tuesday night. Clear skies. Lots of sunshine and dry Wednesday and Thursday with highs in the low 90s. With our WTLO forecast, I'm staff meteorologist Megan Mulford. Currently, it's 70 degrees.
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1: Fox News, I'm Sue Guzman. The Supreme Court rejecting the Trump administration's bid to revive strict mail ballot rules before the midterm elections, leaving a lower court's nationwide block in place. Iran continuing its aggressive posture in the Middle East. Fox's Jennifer Griffin reports.
2: New satellite images collected by a commercial satellite agency show the aftermath of an Iranian drone attack on Saudi's east-west oil pipeline used to bypass the Strait of Hormuz. The attack occurred on September 11th, causing significant damage.
1: After a three-month absence following a fall and a bout with pneumonia, Kentucky U.S. Senator Mitch McConnell made his return to Capitol Hill today. 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
4: Here's your WTLO forecast. I'm staff meteorologist Megan Mulford. Clear skies overnight with a low of 59. East winds at around 5 miles an hour. High temperatures reach up to 93 Tuesday. Lows dip down to about 68 Tuesday night. Clear skies. Lots of sunshine and dry Wednesday and Thursday with highs in the low 90s. With their WTLO forecast, I'm staff meteorologist Megan Mulford. Currently, it's 70 degrees.
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0: Hello, I'm an AI voice. 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
2: Here's your WTLO forecast. I'm staff meteorologist Megan Mulford. Clear skies overnight with a low of 59. East winds at around 5 miles an hour. High temperatures reach up to 93 Tuesday. Lows dip down to about 68 Tuesday night. Clear skies. Lots of sunshine and dry Wednesday and Thursday with highs in the low 90s. With our WTLO forecast, I'm staff meteorologist Megan Mulford. Right now, it's 68 degrees.
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The Purple Heart Village is to honor and recognize Purple Heart recipients for their courage, sacrifice,

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1: Fox News, I'm Sue Guzman. The U.S. Supreme Court rejecting President Trump's desired restrictions on mail-in balloting. Here's Fox's Grinnell Scott.
2: The decision allows mail-in voting nationwide to continue as the midterms approach. Justice Samuel Alito wrote in his dissenting opinion, the court's denial was incorrect because some of the plaintiffs lacked standing.
1: The president had proposed the restrictions, arguing that mail votes are subject to fraud. Minnesota Democratic Congresswoman Ilhan Omar now under criminal investigation by the Trump administration. Here's Fox's Jillian Turner.
3: Omar married Ahmed Noor Saeed Elmi in 2009. Republicans have long claimed he is her brother, and she married him as part of an immigration scheme, though she has never been formally charged.
1: Omar denies the accusation, says President Trump is obsessed with her. 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
6: Here's your WTLO forecast. I'm staff meteorologist Megan Mulford. Clear skies overnight with a low of 59. East winds at around 5 miles an hour. High temperatures reach up to 93 Tuesday. Lows dip down to about 68 Tuesday night. Clear skies. Lots of sunshine and dry Wednesday and Thursday with highs in the low 90s. With your WTLO forecast, I'm staff meteorologist Megan Mulford. Right now, it's 68 degrees.
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0: Hello, I'm an AI voice. I can do lots of things. I can talk, I can sing, I can recite the alphabet. But you know what I can't do? I can't walk, I can't drive, I can't shake your hand. 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
2: Here's your WTLO forecast. I'm staff meteorologist Megan Mulford. Clear skies overnight with a low of 59. East winds at around 5 miles an hour. High temperatures reach up to 93 Tuesday. Lows dip down to about 68 Tuesday night. Clear skies. Lots of sunshine and dry Wednesday and Thursday with highs in the low 90s. With your WTLO forecast, I'm staff meteorologist Megan Mulford. Right now, it's 68 degrees.
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She really does her thing, it's her claim to fame. Come on!

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Sing one, monkey. Here we go. Let's hear it for the monkey. Woo! On Saturday night, they need some excitement. 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
1: News. I'm Sue Guzman. The U.S. Supreme Court rejecting President Trump's desired restrictions on mail-in balloting. Here's Fox's Grinnell Scott.
2: The decision allows mail-in voting nationwide to continue as the midterms approach. Justice Samuel Alito wrote in his dissenting opinion the court's denial was incorrect because some of the plaintiffs lacked standing.
1: The president had proposed the restrictions, arguing that mail votes are subject to fraud. Minnesota Democratic Congresswoman Ilhan Omar now under criminal investigation by the Trump administration. Here's Fox's Jillian Turner.
3: Omar married Ahmed Noor Saeed Elmi in 2009. Republicans have long claimed he is her brother, and she married him as part of an immigration scheme, though she has never been formally charged.
1: Omar denies the accusation, says President Trump is obsessed with her. 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
7: Here's your WTLO forecast. I'm staff meteorologist Megan Mulford. Lows dip down to about 59 overnight under clear skies, winds out of the east at around 5 miles an hour. Lots of sunshine outside again Tuesday. Highs level off around 94. Lows level off around 71 Tuesday night. Clear skies. With their WTLO forecast, I'm staff meteorologist Megan Mulford. Right now, it's 66 degrees.
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4: Somerset weather. Here's your WTLO forecast. I'm staff meteorologist Megan Mulford. Lows dip down to about 59 overnight under clear skies. Winds out of the east at around 5 miles an hour. Lots of sunshine outside again Tuesday. Highs level off around 94. Lows level off around 71 Tuesday night. Clear skies. With their WTLO forecast, I'm staff meteorologist Megan Mulford. Right now, it's 66 degrees.
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0: Hello, I'm an AI voice. I can do lots of things. 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I can't walk, I can't drive, I can't shake your hand. 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
1: Fox News, I'm Ted Lindner. The Supreme Court Monday rejecting President Trump's mail-in ballot restrictions for now. It caps a wave of last-minute legal action with voting in the midterms already underway and the midterm election day less than 2 months away. The court now allowing states to continue sending out mail-in ballots under the same systems they've used for years. The Trump White House had asked the court to clear the way for restrictions before the pivotal November contest for control of Congress. The case has major implications because nearly one-third of the country now votes by mail. Iran continues its aggressive posture in the Middle East.
2: New satellite images collected by a commercial satellite agency show the aftermath of an Iranian drone attack on Saudi's east-west oil pipeline used to bypass the Strait of Hormuz. The attack occurred on September 11th, causing significant damage.
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6: Here's your WTLO forecast. I'm staff meteorologist Megan Mulford. Lows level off around 60 overnight under clear skies. Winds out of the east at around 5 miles an hour. Lots of sunshine outside again Tuesday. Daytime highs approaching 94. Lows dip down to about 71 Tuesday night. Clear skies. With your WTLO forecast, I'm staff meteorologist Megan Mulford. Currently 66.
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I know I'll never forget that horrible sight. 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

0: I'm an AI voice. I can do lots of things. I can talk, I can sing, I can recite the alphabet. But you know what I can't do? I can't walk, I can't drive, I can't shake your hand. 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
2: Here's your WTLO forecast. I'm staff meteorologist Megan Mulford. Lows level off around 60 overnight under clear skies. Winds out of the east at around 5 miles an hour. Lots of sunshine outside again Tuesday. Daytime highs approaching 94. Lows dip down to about 71 Tuesday night. Clear skies. With your WTLO forecast, I'm staff meteorologist Megan Mulford. Currently, it's 64 degrees.
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1: Fox News, I'm Sue Guzman. The Supreme Court has rejected the Trump administration's bid to revive mail ballot rules before the midterms, leaving a lower court's nationwide block in place. After a three-month-long absence following a fall and a bout with pneumonia, Kentucky U.S. Senator Mitch McConnell made his return to Capitol Hill Monday. President Trump brushing aside concerns over the rapid advancement of AI.
2: President Trump making it clear where he stands in the artificial intelligence race, posting AI taking over the world, destroying humanity and all other things bad is a hoax. Vice President J.D. Vance says AI, like any new technology, will bring both risks and benefits.
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10: Here's your WTLO forecast. I'm staff meteorologist Megan Mulford. Ample sunshine expected today, with daytime highs approaching 94. Southerly winds at around 5 miles an hour. Clear skies tonight, lows level off around 64. Sunshine mixed with clouds at times tomorrow, high temperatures reach up to 93. With your WTLO forecast, I'm staff meteorologist Megan Mulford. Currently 64.
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4: Here's your WTLO forecast. I'm staff meteorologist Megan Mulford. Ample sunshine expected today, with daytime highs approaching 94. Southerly winds at around 5 miles an hour. Clear skies tonight, lows level off around 64. Sunshine mixed with clouds at times tomorrow. High temperatures reach up to 93. With your WTLO forecast, I'm staff meteorologist Megan Mulford. Currently 64.
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2: Fox News, I'm Ted Lindner. The U.S. Supreme Court rejecting President Trump's desired restrictions on mail-in ballots.
3: The decision allows mail-in voting nationwide to continue as the midterms approach. Justice Samuel Alito wrote in his dissenting opinion the court's denial was incorrect because some of the plaintiffs lacked standing.
2: Fox's Grinnell Scott. Minnesota Democratic Congresswoman Ilhan Omar now under criminal investigation by the Trump administration. Fox's Jillian Turner.
4: Omar married Ahmed Noor Saeed Elmi in 2009. Republicans have long claimed he is her brother, and she married him as part of an immigration scheme, though she has never been formally charged.
2: Omar denies the accusation and says President Trump is obsessed with her. Kentucky Republican Senator Mitch McConnell returned to the U.S. Senate Monday following a serious fall, a bout with pneumonia, and a three-month absence. America's listening to Fox News.
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12: Here's your WTLO forecast. I'm staff meteorologist Megan Mulford. Ample sunshine expected today with daytime highs approaching 94. Southerly winds at around 5 miles an hour. Clear skies tonight, lows level off around 64. Sunshine mixed with clouds at times tomorrow. High temperatures reach up to 93. With your WTLO forecast, I'm staff meteorologist Megan Mulford. Right now, 63.
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1: I'm Jeff Talley on the Cromwell Ag Radio Network. More than 170 farmers from 13 different states gathered on Friday in Iowa for a fed-up fertilizer hearing, pressing federal officials over rising fertilizer costs and concerns about market competition. The hearing focused on major fertilizer companies like Mosaic, Nutrien, and CF Industries, as well as Koch. Organizers say fertilizer prices have doubled and at times tripled since 2020, while fertilizer companies have generated more than $20 billion in profits for shareholders over the past 5 years. USDA Deputy Secretary Stephen Vaden told farmers the department is committed to addressing concerns about fertilizer pricing and enforcing antitrust laws. Vaden said, "We are working to bring actions down the pike that will seek to shine a light on what's been going on in the fertilizer market." Iowa Corn Growers Association President Steve Cooper says farmers will continue gathering evidence and pushing investigations forward until they have access to fair and a free fertilizer market. High fuel prices are creating another financial headache for farmers through transportation surcharges that can ultimately reduce the price producers receive for their crops. Diesel prices above $6 a gallon already putting pressure on farm budgets. I'm Jeff Daly.
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2: 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Hollywood's Tommy Lee Jones and Oliver Stone share a birthday, and mystery writer Agatha Christie was born on this day in 1890. Fall doesn't arrive for another week, but it's about this time of year that folks start looking for more signs about the upcoming winter. A narrow colored band on the woolly bear caterpillar and abundance of acorns or especially active squirrels are some well-known predictors of a harsh winter. Here are a few you may not have heard of. Thick hair on the nape of a cow's neck, woodpeckers sharing a tree, ants marching in a line, or hornets building nest unusually high. And don't forget the legend of the persimmon. If its seeds are spoon-shaped, expect a lot of snow. A knife shape predicts bitter cold, and a fork shape means a mild winter ahead. That is the Old Farmer's Almanac Radio Report. 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
9: Here's
0: Here's your WTLO forecast. I'm staff meteorologist Megan Mulford. Ample sunshine expected today, with daytime highs approaching 94. Southerly winds at around 5 miles an hour. Clear skies tonight, lows level off around 64. Sunshine mixed with clouds at times tomorrow. High temperatures reach up to 93. With your WTLO forecast, I'm staff meteorologist Megan Mulford. Right now, 63.
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1: Fox News, I'm Sue Guzman. The Supreme Court rejecting President Trump's bid to revive strict mail ballot rules before the midterm elections. The move allows states to continue sending out mail-in ballots using the same processes they've used for years. Yemen's Houthi rebels have seized two strategic islands in the southern Red Sea. It's a move that could strengthen their control over a key maritime shipping route. Meantime, repairs to a major Saudi pipeline that was damaged last week could take 3 to 5 weeks. And President Trump is brushing aside concerns regarding the safety and the rapid advancement of AI.
2: President Trump making it clear where he stands in the artificial intelligence race, posting AI taking over the world, destroying humanity and all other things bad.
1: Fox's Lucas Tomlinson reporting. 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
5: A babysitter is facing murder charges in Muhlenberg County after a child in his care was found dead. Officers were called to a residence in Central City over the weekend and were told by the child's father that the 11-month-old had been left in the care of 19-year-old Elijah Mays but was nowhere to be found. Mays was located and claimed a relative had picked the child up, but that turned out to be false. An investigation led to a search of Mays' home in Cleeton, where the child was found dead. The case is under investigation. A man is facing arson charges after a house fire in Scottsville. Authorities were called to a home on Maysville Road Sunday on a report that a man was there breaking a protective order at the residence. Officers soon learned Thomas Dilley had threatened to burn the home to the ground and had intentionally started several fires inside the residence while animals were inside. Scottsville firefighters showed up and were able to put out the flames and rescue the animals. A Lyon County teen is facing charges for threatening to bring a gun to school. The Lyon County Sheriff's Office says that on Friday, a 15-year-old student was arrested after the student told others that they were going to bring a gun to school and begin shooting. The teen now faces felony terroristic threatening charges. Senator Mitch McConnell is back in the U.S. Senate. The 84-year-old Kentucky Republican made his return to the Senate floor Monday in a wheelchair, his first public appearance since June. His return comes as senators return to Capitol Hill Monday from their break with questions about McConnell's health swirling. McConnell was hospitalized after falling at his Washington, D.C. residence 3 months ago. Gas prices are rising across Kentucky again this week. That's according to AAA, which says the current average cost per gallon is at $4 in the state, which is nearly 20 cents higher than last week's prices. Nationally, the average cost per gallon is at $4.31.
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11: We have these obituaries. Rosalie Virginia Martin Hall, age 91, of Waynesburg, Kentucky, passed away on Thursday, September the 10th. A funeral service will be held at 1 p.m. Tuesday, September the 15th, at the Chapel of Morrison Hyslop Funeral Home with Brother Jacob Pelston officiating. 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Morrison Hyslop Funeral Home is in charge of all arrangements for Rosalie Virginia Martin Hall. Larry Eugene Dodson, age 84, of Somerset, Kentucky, passed away on Friday, September the 11th. Visitation will be at 10 a.m. on Tuesday, September the 15th at Southern Oaks Funeral Home. A celebration of life service will be held at 11 a.m. on Tuesday in the chapel of Southern Oaks Funeral Home. 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In lieu of flowers, family requests that donations be made to St. Jude Children's Research Hospital. Southern Oaks Funeral Home is entrusted with the arrangements for Larry Eugene Dodson. Mary M. Branscombe, age 73, of Nancy, Kentucky, passed away on Sunday, September the 13th. Visitation will be held on Wednesday, September the 16th, from 11 a.m. until 1 p.m. in the Southern Oaks Funeral Home Chapel, with a funeral service to begin at 1 p.m. with Brother Joseph Frey officiating. Burial will follow in Southern Oaks Cemetery. Southern Oaks Funeral Home is entrusted with the arrangements for Mary M. Branscombe. Wanda Elaine Smith Thompson, age 74, of Somerset, Kentucky, passed away on Sunday, September the 13th. A funeral service will be held at 1 p.m. Wednesday, September the 16th, at the Chapel of Morrison Hyslop Funeral Home, with Brother Terry Phelps officiating. Burial will be in Poplarville Cemetery. Family will receive friends after 11 a.m. Wednesday, September the 16th, until time for services. In lieu of flowers, family requests for donations to be made to Hospice of Lake Cumberland. Morrison Hyslop Funeral Home is in charge of the arrangements for Wanda Elaine Smith Thompson. Judith Elaine Judy Rogers, age 84, of Somerset, Kentucky, passed away on Friday, September the 11th. A funeral service honoring her life will be held at the graveside in Barnesburg Cemetery at 12:30 p.m. Thursday, September the 17th. Family will receive friends at Pulaski Funeral Home from 11 a.m. until 12 noon Thursday, September the 17th. In lieu of flowers, family request expressions of sympathy take form of contributions to Gideon Memorial Bible Plan. Pulaski Funeral Home is in charge of the arrangements for Judith Elaine Judy Rogers.
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19: 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I'm John Thayer. The Cincinnati Reds fell short yesterday at home. They lost to the Dodgers 4-1. The two teams combined for just 7 hits in the ballgame. Nick Lodolo took the loss. He's 3-5. Reds now 70-80. The Reds and Dodgers back at Great American Ballpark tonight. Brett Lauder will start for Cincinnati. He is 6-10 with an ERA up near 6. In the latest college football top 25 polls, the Louisville Cardinals have moved up to number 23 this week. Louisville is 1-1. The Cardinals just 2 spots outside of the top 25 in the coaches' poll. Texas is the new number 1 this week, while Georgia and Notre Dame are in the top 3. Indiana and Miami round out the top 5. 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I'm John Thayer with the Sports Flash presented by Progressive on 1480 WTLO.
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27: Here's your WTLO forecast. I'm staff meteorologist Megan Mulford. Ample sunshine expected today with daytime highs approaching 94. Southerly winds at around 5 miles an hour. Clear skies tonight, lows level off around 64. Sunshine mixed with clouds at times tomorrow, high temperatures reach up to 93. With your WTLO forecast, I'm staff meteorologist Megan Mulford. Currently, it's 61 degrees.
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2: Here's your WTLO forecast. I'm staff meteorologist Megan Mulford. Ample sunshine expected today, with daytime highs approaching 94. Southerly winds at around 5 miles an hour. Clear skies tonight, lows level off around 64. Sunshine mixed with clouds at times tomorrow. High temperatures reach up to 93. With your WTLO forecast, I'm staff meteorologist Megan Mulford. Right now, it's 63 degrees.
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0: 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My name's Gary D. Good to be here with you on this Tuesday morning, the 15th of September. 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Give us a call. Give us a holler. Would love to hear from you. You can make a dollar. You can spend a dollar. You can wheel and deal with your neighbors. And you can call in just to say good morning. If you want to add a name to today's birthday and anniversary shout-outs, lost and found, community announcements, friendly conversation, well, we do it all here on Dial-A-Deal, your live and local community radio show. 6 days a week, Monday through Saturday, 7:30 a.m. to 9 a.m. Be sure you give us a call. That number is area code 606-678-8151. And our text-to-deal line is area code 606-229-5750. And good news, our phones are working this morning. We had a technical issue yesterday with our phone lines, but yes, that was yesterday. Here today, well, we got it up and running. Kevin and Greg did a lot of troubleshooting and working with a local telephone provider. Everything was solved yesterday afternoon. So here we are this morning, fully dial a deal, 678-8151. And our text line is, of course, area code 606-229-5750. Here's some basic rules for Dial-A-Deal. What we do not allow: no firearms or ammo sales of any kind, no alcohol or tobacco product sales of any kind, no real estate for sale or for rent, no for-profit businesses or professional services advertised, no odd jobs or part-time services advertised, no for-profit event announcements, no debates on politics or religion, and of course, no personal ads, which that one still stumps me a bit. But what do we allow? Well, the buying and the selling and the trading and the giving away of items, birthdays and anniversaries, lost and found, looking for a place to rent, community announcements for nonprofit and charitable events, public service announcements, and friendly conversation, all right here on WTLO's Dial a Deal. My name's Gary D. I'm so glad to be here with you this morning. Again, the 15th of September. Man, midway through the month already. My, oh, my. 7:34 in the morning. You hear the good music in the background? That's Al Petaway. I mentioned him yesterday. Actually played some music of his for the opening. And it's from an album called Caledon Wood. And we're listening to the title track to that album. One of my favorite albums, actually, discovered in my early years in radio at an Americana station down in East Tennessee. And of course, Al Petaway mixes the great string guitar there with a bit of the Celtic. Very nice indeed, hearing the Ilian pipes in the background. Very nice indeed. Let's go to line one. Good morning. You are on Dial a Deal.
1: Good morning, Gary D.
0: Hey, Brother Ray. What's going on, man?
1: Man, I'm glad to hear you back on there. I couldn't talk to you yesterday, but that just made me, that just broke my heart, brother. Maybe they'll get the phones fixed, and you're on the line now, man.
0: That's right, brother. That's right. It's good to be back here fully operational with phone lines working and you being the first caller. How's Miss Scooter doing, my friend?
1: She's fine and dandy. She's just as sweet as chocolate candy, you know what I'm saying.
0: Well, you got a good little puppy dog there, my friend. And
1: I'll thank the world. I'm glad to hear you back on there, buddy. I just got away. I couldn't text or nothing, and be honest with you, I don't I never did text, so I don't know where I'm good or not, you know. But anyway, I'm glad to hear you on there, and you're back on the line, and everything seems like it's A-OK on my end, you know.
0: Yes, sir. Well, my end as well, man. And now, are you still looking for a little chihuahua?
1: Oh, yeah.
0: Okay.
1: Yeah.
0: So little Scooter can have a playmate. All right. Well, we need to find somebody out there might have, or they might know someone who has a chihuahua that that they might want to sell you or to give you. Now, what number could they call you at?
1: You can call me at 678-0069.
0: 678-0069.
1: Right. I mean, yeah. She gets kind of lonesome. She's kind of sensitive. Dogs are a lot smarter than people realize, you know, and they get lonesome just like people do.
0: Yes, they do. They're but the thing is, you two have each other. So I tell you what, you two are quite the pack.
1: Well, we try to be good to everybody and nice. You know, my mom used to say, you be nice to people, they will be nice to you, you know.
0: Yes, sir. Words of wisdom right there from your mama. Mamas have the best wisdom, don't they?
1: Yeah. If I see somebody, I speak to them, you know. And, you know, if they speak, it's all right. If they don't, I still try to be friendly with them, try to be nice to everybody. And the Lord will bless you. That's the way you get by in this world.
0: Amen. Well said, my friend. Well said.
1: So I'm just glad to hear you back on there, and I want to say good morning to Brother Dave.
0: Well, I'm sure he's tuning in. He may even try to call in this morning.
1: So I'm glad to hear you back on there, buddy. And you're doing a good job, and I appreciate you and Dave and Mr. Sutherland, all the Dial Deal listeners.
0: Yes, sir. We appreciate you, Brother Ray.
1: All right, talk to you later, Gary. I'll probably be back on the program later.
0: Okay, we look forward to you.
1: All right, bye.
0: Bye now. Brother Ray and Little Scooter out there calling in to say good morning. Got another call coming in, this time on line 3. Good morning, you're on Dial-A-Dale.
2: And those pesky phone gremlins.
0: Yeah, I guess that would be the case. You just never know.
2: Just don't feed them after midnight. That's the catch right there.
0: Or give them a bath.
2: Good morning, Ray. It's nice to hear you on the air again after an absence of yesterday. So I'm trying to figure out what in the world would be wrong with phone lines out there. Wasn't any storm or anything.
0: There's just technical issues beyond my pay grade. I'm not sure yours, but it's beyond my pay grade.
2: I guarantee you mine, but as Ray said, it's good to hear you back on the air again.
0: Yes, sir. It's good to be on the air.
2: It's good to be able to communicate with you.
0: That's right. And we improvised and adapted and overcame yesterday. Got quite a few handful of texts there. And that always helps to keep the show going, along with a little music. And just the show itself just continued on.
2: Well, you've done a fantastic job ad-libbing.
0: Yeah. Well,
2: that shows just how good a guy is at ad-libbing when you've got what, an hour and a half, and you have no phone lines to speak of, so you're not going to have any calls coming in, so you're going to have to do something to make up time.
0: Well,
2: and
0: I thought about a
2: good job. You've done a real good job.
0: Well, I appreciate that. I thought about tap dancing and juggling fire sticks while playing a kazoo, but really you couldn't get that effect over the air without seeing it.
2: No one would know whether you were good or bad, so it's good to have Gary D. back on here.
0: Well, what's going on in the world of Brother Dave?
2: Well, looks like a beautiful day coming on. Got a few things to do today.
0: Oh, that's good.
2: Yeah, I got to
0: keep busy.

0: after they've got their fill over the summer. So I don't know. I'm going to have to do some reading on that.
1: I was going to say.
0: Research on that down at the library.
1: Yeah, there you go. There you go. Now, I know that on Nature, on
0: PBS.
1: On PBS, aired on KET here in the Great Commonwealth, I saw it was about a couple of months ago, about the woodpeckers and the life of woodpeckers, not only here in North America, but around the world. And they're a fascinating bird, and how they are part of the great ecosystem, how they provide for just the flowing of life itself.
0: Mm-hmm.
1: I tell you what, the woodpeckers are, and they're a fascinating, and they're very intelligent birds, too.
0: Now that'd be called the world of woodpeckerdom, wouldn't it?
1: something of that flow, I suppose.
0: I love to aggravate you in the morning. It's just part of it. It's like a good cup of coffee. It just gets you going in the morning, doesn't it?
1: Well, I guess it's mutual.
0: Oh, I tell you what. What would we do without each other, my friend?
1: Well, I tell you what. We're good to be here on the radio. It's good to be here on the air. It's good to be on this unique radio station called WTLO.
0: It is. It's my old alma mater, and I tell you what. I enjoy talking with someone here on WTLO because it's where I started out as a 17-year-old kid.
1: Uh-huh.
0: And enjoyed it a long, long time ago, way back. I remember it was in the spring of 1979 when I started on WTLO as 17 years old, a 17-year-old junior at Somerset High School.
1: Many moons ago.
0: But I'll have to say that radio got in my blood years before that as a child, listening to my old FM, AM, FM radio, especially at night, listening to radio stations like WoWo in South Bend, Indiana. At WLS in Chicago and WSM in Nashville and WHAS, especially after school, WHAS up in 84 up in Louisville, listening to Dick, Captain Dick Gilbert as a radio, as the traffic copter pilot. I never will forget the day that he was on there, this one quick on the way out, listening to him on the air as a tornado was ripping through Shawnee Park near downtown Louisville. That was back on April the 3rd, 1974.
1: My grandmother was living up there at the time,
0: Yes,
1: and she witnessed that tornado.
0: And he was, of all the places I would want to be in a tornado, up in a helicopter would not be the place.
1: Well, it takes a skilled pilot to know how to maneuver in those types of winds and how the winds work and how to navigate yourself through those winds.
0: I think Captain Gilbert was, he was a copter pilot in Korea.
1: Uh-huh.
0: And so, yeah, he had that experience, but he was fantastic. I'd say that Captain Gilbert's dead now. He would have been probably in his 40s or 50s then, and that was in 74. Let's see, I would have been 12 years old, a 12-year-old sixth grader over at Parker Elementary.
1: And
0: everybody knows where old Parker Elementary used to be.
1: Right on, right.
0: And Gary, have a good day, my friend.
1: You too, man.
0: Great talking to you as usual. You got a few breaks coming up. Get on them, Bubby.
1: Hey, did you ever listen real quickly? Did you ever listen to any of the X stations out of Mexico back in
0: no,
1: the day?
0: Never did. No. Like XER, the one that was that the one that the Carters started on down in just across the border? They called them Border Blasters.
1: Yeah, they were. They heard it on the X, which later became the name of an album and a song in the world of Americana, singing about the old X stations in which there was a lot of music. A lot of artists went south of the border and performed on those stations.
0: They did. That's where the... According to Ken Burns, that's where the Carters started.
1: That's
0: really
1: right.
0: Got going good was when they went to Mexico.
1: That's right. And, you know, the Bristol Sessions over in Bristol, Tennessee, saw the birth of country music.
0: Absolutely. Gary, have a good day, my friend.
1: You too, man. Take care now.
0: Bye-bye, Bubby.
1: Bye-bye. Here's some music from Dave Alvin from his album King of California, singing about border radio. Heard it on the X.
2: One more minute. Man is still gone. The night moves too slow.

0: Some good music right there from Dave Alvin, a little touch of the King of California. That's the name of the album, one of my favorite albums of Dave Alvin, a singer, a songwriter, an Americana musician, alt-country musician from his 1994 album, King of California with Border Radio, singing about those X stations of yesteryear. They're still around, just not blasting as hard on the AM dial. Let's go ahead and jump into a commercial break. You're listening to WTLO right here in Somerset, Kentucky. A big shout out to Regina down there in the Triangle area of the Carolinas. Up next, we've got This Day in Red's History. That's coming up next, and then we'll be back in just a few moments.
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2: Dave Concepcion played his first game on opening day 1970. And on this date, September 15th, 1988, Concepcion played his last game. All 2,488 of those games in a Reds uniform. 19 seasons. Concepcion, Barry Larkin, and Pete Rose are the only others to play 19 years with the Reds. And Concepcion didn't get a big send-off on the occasion of his last game. Davey had suffered a shoulder injury earlier in 1988, and he decided to have surgery before the end of the season, hoping for a comeback the next year. But it wasn't to be. And so, September 15th, 1988, the end of Concepcion's great career, this date in Reds baseball.
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9: Here's your WTLO forecast. I'm staff meteorologist Megan Mulford. Ample sunshine expected today, with daytime highs approaching 94. Southerly winds at around 5 miles an hour. Clear skies tonight, lows level off around 64. Sunshine mixed with clouds at times tomorrow. High temperatures reach up to 93. With your WTLO forecast, I'm staff meteorologist Megan Mulford. Right now, it's 63 degrees.
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0: Great song right there. My Heart Skips a Beat, as performed by the Backwoods Bluegrass Band. Welcome back to Dial a Deal. Our phone lines are working. Got a call. A caller who's been waiting very patiently. Let's go there. Good morning. You're on Dial a Deal.
1: Good morning. I want to wish our grandson, Jeremy Taylor, a happy birthday today. And yesterday I tried to call in our granddaughter. Her birthday was on Sunday. Kayla Taylor.
0: Kayla Taylor. Oh, yes, ma'am. Our phone lines were sadly out. We had a technical issue with them, but both their names are now on the birthday shout-out list.
1: Thank you so much.
0: Yes, ma'am. You take care now.
1: Bye-bye.
0: Bye-bye. All righty. Birthday wishes right there. You know, birthday wish makes the heart skip a beat.

Great classic country song, but bluegrass styling right here. Listen to that mandolin being picked in the background. Nice indeed. The Backwoods Bluegrass Band, one of my favorite bluegrass bands, and I discovered them here just in the last, well, 2 years, I believe. Some good music from them. That's how WTLO came into my life without a warning.

0: We hope your heart skips a beat every time we're on the air. Glad to be here with you. My name's Gary D. We got the birthday shout-outs coming up here in just a few moments. We do appreciate each and every one of you all out there, wherever you are and wherever you may be. Give us a call, 678-8151, and our text-to-deal line is 229-5750. Would love to hear from you. Whatever you've got to sell, trade, buy, or give away, you know what to do. Give us a call right here on WTLO. Dollar deal. We walk down the street. I feel trembling in my knees. And just to know your mind till the end. That's how I feel about coffee in the morning. My heart skips a beat for it. Give us a call. Give us a text. Let's check that text line out real quickly. Hey, we got a text that came in earlier today. Let's check that out real quickly. Again, that was the Backwoods Bluegrass Band with My Heart Skips a Beat. And we'll skip right over here to the skippity-doo-dah to the text messages. We have a listener out there having a yard sale, possibly Friday, definitely Saturday, in Nancy beside Mill Springs Church. Stuff priced to sell. Come check us out. That's this Friday and definitely Saturday beside Mill Springs Church in Nancy. A big yard sale going on there. Check them out. 7:54 in the morning. We got to jump into, let's jump into this phone call real quickly here, and then we got to go to a quick break, and then right into the birthday shout-outs. Good morning, you're on Dollar Deal.
1: Yes, sir. Today I've got three of those, I guess you call them like dog cages, come from Walmart.
0: Yes.
1: Got the, you see in them, you know, got the slide-out tray and stuff in the bottom door.
0: Mm-hmm.
1: I've got three of those. Got a medium, a large, and an extra large. And I've also got a curio cabinet, I guess you call it. Got glass doors and glass sides to put stuff in. And let's see, I've got a transmission jack. Somebody's interested in that. Been used very little. And well, I guess that'll be it. And the number is...
0: looks like
1: 307-9840.
0: Yes, sir. 307-9840. Now, if you think of anything else you got to sell, trade, buy, or give away, you go ahead and give us a call back now.
1: Well, I sure appreciate that, bud. Thank you.
0: All right. Thank you now, sir. All righty. Let's go ahead and jump into a very quick break, and we'll be right back with the birthday shout-outs.
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3: 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Get the forecast and high and low temperatures for today and tomorrow. 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
0: Some good Hawaiian music as we go into the birthday shout-outs. Some Hawaiian steel guitar. Birthday shout-outs presented by the Neighborhood of Somerset, a senior living community located at 100 Neighborly Way. Be sure you give Sharon Reynolds and Betty Caudill a call for a free information guide to find out about all of the great services and activities they offer 7 days a week at the neighborhood. Now, here are the birthday names for this, the 15th of September, on this Tuesday morn. Jeremy Taylor. Also, Kayla Taylor had a birthday yesterday, a belated birthday to Kayla. Joyce Burnett, going back to today, Joyce Burnett, Diana Sexton, Gwen Starks, Jesse Kinneman, I hope I got the name right there, Shirley Jones, Susie Roberts as well. Those are the birthday shout-outs for this, the 15th of September. May the good Lord smile upon each and every one of you all and grant you many, many, many more years. The birthday shout-outs presented by the Neighborhood of Somerset. Phone 606-677-0166. A senior living community. Oh, isn't that just sweet right there? The Hawaiian people know how to perform on that steel guitar and the slack key guitar and the harp guitar as well. Tell you what, some beautiful music right there. 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Up next in a few moments, news.

0: Fox News, I'm CJ Papa. President Trump calls in to NVIDIA chief executive Jensen Huang as he was talking about artificial intelligence at a conference in Los Angeles. The president wants to calm the uproar over AI safety concerns.
1: It's bigger than the internet and the AI, much more so. And they're just playing right into the hands of a lot of people that don't want to see it happen. And that could be political people. It could also be China. And we're not going to let that happen. It's a hoax.
0: Now from the All In podcast, could the Federal Reserve increase the short-term interest rate for the first time in 3 years? Its two-day meeting begins today.
2: Wall Street traders are considering a hike likely after the recent rise in crude oil and gasoline prices and the lack of significant progress on inflation.
0: Fox's Ginny Cassola. 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
5: A babysitter is facing murder charges in Muhlenberg County after a child in his care was found dead. Officers were called to a residence in Central City over the weekend and were told by the child's father that the 11-month-old had been left in the care of 19-year-old Elijah Mays but was nowhere to be found. Mays was located and claimed a relative had picked the child up, but that turned out to be false. An investigation led to a search of Mays' home in Cleeton, where the child was found dead. The case is under investigation. A man is facing arson charges after a house fire in Scottsville. Authorities were called to a home on Maysville Road Sunday on a report that a man was there breaking a protective order at the residence. Officers soon learned Thomas Dilley had threatened to burn the home to the ground and had intentionally started several fires inside the residence while animals were inside. Scottsville firefighters showed up and were able to put out the flames and rescue the animals. A Lyon County teen is facing charges for threatening to bring a gun to school. The Lyon County Sheriff's Office says that on Friday, a 15-year-old student was arrested after the student told others that they were going to bring a gun to school and begin shooting. The teen now faces felony terroristic threatening charges. Senator Mitch McConnell is back in the U.S. Senate. The 84-year-old Kentucky Republican made his return to the Senate floor Monday in a wheelchair, his first public appearance since June. His return comes as senators return to Capitol Hill Monday from their break with questions about McConnell's health swirling. McConnell was hospitalized after falling at his Washington, D.C. residence 3 months ago. Gas prices are rising across Kentucky again this week. That's according to AAA, which says the current average cost per gallon is at $4 in the state, which is nearly 20 cents higher than last week's prices. Nationally, the average cost per gallon is at $4.31.
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11: We have these obituaries. Rosa Lee Virginia Martin Hall, age 91, of Waynesburg, Kentucky, passed away on Thursday, September the 10th. A funeral service will be held at 1 p.m. Tuesday, September the 15th, at the Chapel of Morrison Hyslop Funeral Home with Brother Jacob Pelston officiating. 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Morrison Hyslop Funeral Home is in charge of all arrangements for Rosa Lee Virginia Martin Hall. Larry Eugene Dodson, age 84, of Somerset, Kentucky, passed away on Friday, September the 11th. Visitation will be at 10 a.m. on Tuesday, September the 15th at Southern Oaks Funeral Home. A celebration of life service will be held at 11 a.m. on Tuesday in the chapel of Southern Oaks Funeral Home. Military honors to be provided by American Legion Post No. 38 Honor Guard. In lieu of flowers, family requests that donations be made to St. Jude Children's Research Hospital. Southern Oaks Funeral Home is entrusted with the arrangements for Larry Eugene Dodson. Mary M. Branscombe, age 73, passed away on Sunday, September the 13th. Visitation will be held on Wednesday, September the 16th, from 11 a.m. to 1 p.m. in Southern Oaks Funeral Home Chapel, with a funeral service to begin at 1 p.m. with Brother Joseph Frey officiating. Burial will follow in Southern Oaks Cemetery. Southern Oaks Funeral Home is entrusted with the arrangements for Mary M. Branscombe. Wanda Elaine Smith Thompson, age 74, of Somerset, Kentucky, passed away on Sunday, September the 13th. A funeral service will be held at 1 p.m. Wednesday, September the 16th, at the Chapel of Morrison Hyslop Funeral Home, with Brother Terry Phelps officiating. Burial will be in Poplarville Cemetery. Family will receive friends after 11 a.m. on Wednesday, September the 16th, until time for services. In lieu of flowers, family requests donations be made to Hospice of Lake Cumberland. Morrison Hyslop Funeral Home is in charge of the arrangements for Wanda Elaine Smith Thompson. Judith Elaine Judy Rogers, age 84, of Somerset, Kentucky, passed away on Friday, September the 11th. A funeral service will be held honoring her life at the graveside in Barnesburg Cemetery at 12:30 p.m. Thursday, September the 17th. Family will receive friends at Pulaski Funeral Home from 11 a.m. until 12 noon, Thursday, September the 17th. In lieu of flowers, family request expressions of sympathy take the form of contributions to Gideon Memorial Bible Plan. Pulaski Funeral Home is in charge of the arrangements for Judy Rogers.
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19: Here's your WTLO forecast. I'm staff meteorologist Megan Mulford. Bright sunshine expected today with daytime highs approaching 94. Winds out of the south at around 5 miles an hour. Lows level off around 64. Tonight, clear skies. Sunshine mixed with clouds at times. Tomorrow, highs around 93. With your WTLO forecast, I'm staff meteorologist Megan Mulford. Currently, 63.
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0: And welcome back to Dial a Deal right here on WTLO. My name is Gary D. Good to be here with you this morning for the next hour of Dial a Deal right here on Somerset's hometown radio station. 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So good to be here with you wherever you are out there and wherever you may be. Some good music right there from Herb Remington from the 1976 Boot Heel Drag album with his rendition of San Antonio Rose. Of course, you know, Bob Wills and his Texas Playboys made that song famous, as have many other great musical groups of yesteryear throughout the decades. Some good music indeed. San Antonio Rose, broadcasting from right here and playing over the airwaves in South Central Kentucky. Let's go to line one, where we have a listener who's been waiting so patiently. Good morning to you, ma'am.
1: Good morning.
0: How are you this morning?
1: Doing well, thank you.
0: Good to hear.
1: We have for sale a Lazy Boy lift chair recliner in good condition. We also have a Lane electric recliner in good condition, which is just a little over 2 years old. Both of them are the same color, and these can be seen at 205 Waverly Lane in Southern Hills Subdivision in the afternoons, and this is for cash only. My phone number is 679-5231.
0: Yes,
1: thank
0: ma'am.
1: You.
0: 679-5231, and that's in the, which subdivision is that in again?
1: Southern Hills.
0: Southern Hills.
1: Harper's Mill Road.
0: Yes, ma'am. Well, we thank you for calling in.
1: Well, I thank you very much. Have a good day.
0: And to you as well.
1: Thank you.
0: 679-5231 is her number. The recliners, I tell you what, those are good chairs to have, are they not, after a long day's work or even retirement after a lifetime of work. Let's go to line three next. Good morning, you're on Dial a Deal.
2: Good morning, Mr. D.
0: Hey, Brother Jerry, how you doing, man?
2: I am blessed. It sounds like you are, and we hope all the listeners are.
0: Amen, brother, amen.
2: And I want to say welcome back. Especially to the listeners, the ones that talks on the program.
0: That's right, the ones that call in, they were unable to yesterday.
2: Right, and I don't know what happened to my phone, but it shows up in red, and I'm not allowed to send a text now, so I must have done something wrong.
0: Uh-oh. Better have your granddaughter check that out.
2: I think she's supposed to be here tomorrow, so I'll have her check it out for me and fix it.
0: Yes, sir.
2: Great-granddaughter, anyway.
0: Great-granddaughter, there you go.
2: Yeah. And I heard a song over the weekend. You might not be able to play it on the radio. It's one of those that might be a borderline song or whatever. But I guess I could mention the name of it. The name of it's O Buddha, spelled O-H-U-B-U-D-D-H-A, O Buddha, by the Imperials. And if anybody wants to listen to that, they can at least pull it up on their phone and they can listen to it, and especially listen to the fourth, fifth, and sixth verse in it. Have you ever heard it?
0: I have, but it's been so long ago. It was played I played it one time down when I was working at the station in my hometown.
2: Yeah, well, I didn't know if it would be one of those that they wouldn't want to put on the program or not. But
0: well, did you hear it here on TLO?
2: No, I heard it on my phone is what I heard it on.
0: Ah, gotcha.
2: And I liked it, especially like that fifth and sixth verse, because I guess I'm included in on that bunch, too. So.
0: Now you got my curiosity going there. I'm going to have to take a listen. I'm going to have to go back in time.
2: Yes, but I just wondered about that. And if anybody out there is in need of a real good riding lawnmower, I've got a Cub Cadet zero turn that has the steering wheel. It's a 46-inch cut. It's a good size mower, and it's got a, I think maybe a 23-24 horsepower engine. Very good condition. It only has like a little over 90 hours on it. It's practically new. And I'll let somebody have that at a real good price if they want to finish up the year with, and they'll have a mower to do them the next 10 years if they can keep it going.
0: Right on.
2: So they can just give me a call if they want to here
0: at
2: 606-222-0198.
0: 222-0198. I tell you what, just taking good care of a mower can certainly make it last a decade or even longer.
2: Yes, and if they get one that I've used personally, and I have used this personally, it's one I've been mowing with, but I found one I like better. And if... they want a real nice mower, just give me a call. And again, I want to thank you and thank you for the program. I appreciate both of you.
0: Well, we appreciate you there, Brother Jerry, and you take good care of yourself, sir.
2: Yes, sir. Have a good day.
0: And to you as well. Brother Jerry, 222-0198. Always good to hear from our friend. He came in on line 3 just now, and you too can give us a holler. Give us a call, 678-8151. Wheel and deal with your neighbors right here on Dial-A-Deal. Let's go to line 1 next. Good morning. You're on Dial-A-Deal.
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0: 606-305-3260. All righty, brother, we appreciate you.
3: Thank you very much.
0: Yes, sir. 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Bye-bye. 305-3260. 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And it's so good to be reconnected back with you, our listeners. Yesterday, as you know, we had technical issues with our phones. And Kevin and Greg, and working together with some others, especially with the phone providers, were able to troubleshoot and solve. And here we are back on the air. The time right now is 8:21 in the morning. Give us a call. 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You know, let's take a look at the temperature outside of studio right now. 64 degrees, 8:21 in the morning. 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It's going to be a hot day and a hot week, and quite the toasty weekend as well. Sunshine, temperatures in the mid to low 90s during the day and the mid 70s, low 70s at night. But hey, it is September, echoes of August, you might say. Let's go ahead and go to line 1. Good morning, you're on Dial-A-Deal.
4: Good morning.
0: How are you this morning?
4: I'm fine, thank you.
0: Good.
4: Beautiful morning.
0: Yes, ma'am, it is.
4: Like to wish Kathy Lee, her birthday was yesterday, and I couldn't call it in, so.
0: Yes, ma'am.
4: Wish her happy birthday.
0: Kathy Lee celebrating her birthday, or did celebrate her birthday yesterday.
4: That's true.
0: Yes, ma'am. Well, we appreciate
4: you. Kindly.
0: Yes, ma'am. Thank you kindly. Bye-bye now.
4: Bye.
0: Kathy Lee celebrating a birthday. You can always call or text in a birthday, whichever you'd like to do. Our phone number, 678-8151. Our text line, 229-5750. So good to be here with you on this Tuesday morn, the 15th of September. Here's a friendly reminder from WTLO. 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
5: Good morning to you, sir.
0: How are you, ma'am?
5: I'm fine.
0: Good.
5: No, I'm not really fine, but I'm okay.
0: well, okay is good.
5: Okay. Yeah, I had a little accident the other day.
0: Oh, yikes.
5: Pardon?
0: I said yikes. I hope you're mending well.
5: Well, I had some stitches stuck in my leg and a picnic table fell on me.
0: Oh, my goodness.
5: Well, you had a yard sale and was putting a picnic table back over in the yard and it flipped, hit my leg.
0: Well, I hope you heal soon.
5: Oh, I'll be okay. No, this morning I have four yard sale tables. They're about 6 foot long, probably 2.5 foot wide. And you can call 425-3567.
0: Yes, ma'am. Yes, ma'am.
5: And thank you so much.
0: In fact, ma'am, I am very interested in those tables. And after the program at 9 a.m.
5: I had my yard sale, and I had them out there, and I don't need them no more. I'm not going to have another yard sale.
0: Yes, ma'am.
5: But you're welcome to come out and see them.
0: I would like to do that very much. In fact, I'll give you a call right after the program, and we'll make arrangements, and I'll definitely.
5: Alrighty.
0: Oh, I'm looking forward to that because I've got a storage unit, and I need tables to go through all the stuff that I got, all my junk that I've.
5: Okay, I've got four for sale.
0: Yes, four for sale.
5: I'm gonna keep one of them. I've got four.
0: Yes, ma'am.
5: Yeah. Okay. Come out and look at them.
0: Yes, ma'am. Thank you so much.
5: Thank you, and have a wonderful day.
0: And to you. Bye-bye. As well. Bye bye. Looking forward to looking at those tables. You know, you can wheel and deal right here on Dial a Deal. And we want to thank you, our listeners. You all make this program happen. And we really appreciate all of our listeners, not only just during Dial a Deal, but throughout the broadcast day and evening. And Brother Raymond's still looking for Bibles. He's co-oping with an organization up out of Michigan called Mission Cry. A very legitimate evangelical organization that provides Bibles to missionaries and other support means to missionaries overseas. And the Bibles they're collecting, of course, will be used in locations where if English is not a first language, English is a second language. If you go around the world, English is commonly spoken because it is the language of commerce and has been since, well, really the mid-20th century on. And, of course, the French is the language of diplomacy and the diplomats. English, along with some other languages, are the languages of commerce and business. So around the world, English is spoken. Where these missionaries are at, they're providing Bibles to them, and Brother Raymond is picking them up, or collecting them, I should say. And Mission Cry, you can check out their website, missioncry.org. And they are providing Bibles, again, new or used. So if you, in your church, if you have some used Bibles or new Bibles, contact Brother Raymond, 271-4189. what a good morning it has been. And sometimes when folks call in, you know, I never mean to interrupt you all when you're talking. I'm just excited to talk when you all call in. And and sometimes I just need to take a breath and listen more than I do need to talk. So I was that kid who got the report card that said, talks too much. Some things never change. And goofy too. They never wrote that on the card, but I think some of the teachers says, your son, my mom and pop, he's funny, loves to laugh, and he loves to have a goofy time. So, again, some things never change. Well, something that's never changed since the good Lord created mankind, and that is farming and taking care of livestock. You know, before we go into the Cromwell Ag Report, think about this. Think of how we have food on our table provided by farmers. And think of the ranchers out there as well. We have food on the table because of them. Think of the fishermen off the coast of our country and other countries as well. And whether saltwater fishing or freshwater fishing, we are able to eat because the good Lord provides for such. Some of the most basic elemental things in life that are needed, not only the air to breathe in our lungs to keep us alive, which the good Lord provides, but also the food on the table and water as well. Just having water, the simple act of walking over to your sink and turning on, and you've got water on tap, or you got water in bottles and jugs and such. I mean, the good Lord provides. And so we even need to thank the people who helped to make sure that we have water as well. So not only with the fishermen, not only the ranchers out there and the farmers, those folks who help to provide good, clean drinking water, the good Lord provides. And let us give thanks to the good Lord above for all that we have, those simple things. Keep them in mind. In the meantime, right here is the Cromwell Ag Report, and we'll be back in a few moments.
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7: I'm Jeff Nally on the Cromwell Ag Radio Network. The outlook for a Senate Ag Committee farm bill brightened considerably yesterday after Senator Mitch McConnell cast his first vote on the Senate floor since June. The Kentucky Republican is back at work after suffering a fall this summer. That potentially gives Senate Ag Chair John Bozeman the votes needed to advance a farm bill from his committee. Could happen as soon as tomorrow. Support for the legislation fell short in early August amid McConnell's absence and partisan disagreement over changes to the SNAP program. McConnell's presence means the GOP-led committee will have enough votes to advance the proposed farm bill if members vote along party lines. Bozeman reconvening the panel's markup for the farm bill tomorrow afternoon at 3:30 Eastern. The nation's corn harvest remained slightly ahead of the normal pace last week. That, according to the USDA's Ag Statistics Service, the corn crop, 86% dented, 42% of the crop is mature, 8% of the corn crop is harvested, 57% of corn rated in either good or excellent condition. Soybeans, according to NAS, dropping leaves on 44% of acres, 6% of the soybean harvest is done, 58% of the crop rated in good or excellent condition. I'm Jeff Nally.
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Sweet Home Chicago from Lonnie Brooks, a great bluesman. That came out back in 1975. That was recorded in Paris, France. That's on the Disc Black and Blue album label. Lonnie Brooks, Sweet Home Chicago. Thanks for listening in, my friends, wherever you are out there and wherever you may be. Come on, give us a call, 678-8151. Our text line is 229-5750. Want to say hello to Sister Loretta. I haven't heard from you in a while. I hope you're doing well, Sister. May the good Lord smile on you, my friend.

Some good Chicago blues right there. I certainly am a fan of the blues, whether it's Chicago blues, Delta blues, East Texas country blues, Piedmont blues out of the Carolinas, Georgia blues, East Virginia blues, Detroit blues. Each style has its own unique sound, of course, influenced one by the other. Blues is certainly one of America's sounds. Part of the roots of bluegrass music, the blues. Part of the roots of rock and roll, the blues. Part of the roots of country music, the blues. It's all good. Give us a call, 678-8151. 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

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Sweet Home Chicago. 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And our text line is 229-5750. I got distracted there for a second, had to check something out very important, and had a momentary pause there. Again, 64 degrees at 8:37 in the morning. 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Their phone number, 679-4217. Give us a call, give us a holler. Would love to hear from you. Let us know where you're tuning in from as well. Checking out our text line to see if we got anything new. And let's see here. No, we haven't anything new, but do text us. Traveler, I hope you're doing well, whether you're here in the great state of Kentucky or if you're up in Minnesota, or maybe you're down Louisiana and Texas area. One of the most memorable texts that I received from Traveler, who hails from the Science Hill area, and that is Traveler was just crossing, or had just crossed, the Texas-Louisiana state line and pulled over and sent us a text right there at the state line. And so I love that. That was one of the most memorable texts. And Traveler goes all across the country with work and loves to listen in and introduce folks in those areas to WTLO, getting a taste of some radio broadcasts from South Central Kentucky. You know, we've been on the air since 1958. That's pretty cool right there. Somerset's hometown radio station, a moniker that we can proudly wear, a badge that we can proudly wear, and we love to hear from you, our listeners. Let us know where you're tuning in from. Text us at 229-5750, and of course, call us, 678-8151. A big salute to Don Burgraff down there in East Tennessee, listening nearby from the Holston River area. Hope all is well with you, friend. Hope all is well with our listeners out there. We got listeners down in Tennessee, listeners right here, of course, in and around the Pulaski County area. And I think the furthest, and I would love to hear from our listener if they're still out there on the out there in the Pacific, on the great one of the great islands of the Hawaiian chain, listening in from time to time to WTLO. Text us and let us know that you're listening in. Would love to hear from you. I know that you are officially right now the furthest listening member of our radio audience. 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

0: got the 18 horsepower Briggs motor. Does operate real well, but we'll need a tune-up. Hadn't been run this year. Do a package deal on both of those. Someone's interested.
1: Okay.
0: Then I have a 4x8 trailer. It's made out treated decking board. And it's good for livestock. Got 4-foot sides. Then I have a potty chair. And I have some adult extra large pull-ups. And also I have a glass and stainless steel TV stand. It's got 3 shelves. It'd be good for you, for your electrical items, whatever.
1: Right on.
0: And I think I'd do it for now. No. Number
1: 348-1609.
0: Yes, sir.
1: All righty, I can hear the birds singing outside. You must be out on the porch.
0: Yeah, getting some fresh air.
1: I tell you what, there's nothing like sitting on a porch, is there?
0: Yes, it's relaxing.
1: Yes, sir. You know, folks, when I was growing up, we used to go visiting on Sundays especially, and sometimes sitting out there on the front porch and just talking about life and visiting and, of course, having some good iced tea or lemonade or whatnot. I tell you what, life is good when you can sit on the porch.
0: Yes, sir.
1: Well, sir, we thank you for calling in. You have yourself a great day now.
0: Thank you.
1: Yes, sir. 348-1609 is his number. Always appreciate Brother Ben giving us a call there. He's got that glass and stainless steel TV stand, the potty chair, the 4x8 livestock trailer, also the extra large pull-ups for adults, the white hydrostatic riding mower that just needs a tune-up. He's got the Yardman six horsepower push mower, rusted deck, but it can be used for parts. 348-1609 is his number. 8:43 in the morning. Let's jump into the sports flash and a few messages to follow, and we'll be back somewhat in a flash.
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3: 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I'm John Thayer. The Cincinnati Reds fell short yesterday at home. They lost to the Dodgers 4-1. The two teams combined for just 7 hits in the ballgame. Nick Lodolo took the loss. He's 3-5. Reds now 70-80. The Reds and Dodgers back at Great American Ballpark tonight. Brett Lauder will start for Cincinnati. He is 6-10 with an ERA up near 6. In the latest college football top 25 polls, the Louisville Cardinals have moved up to number 23 this week. Louisville is 1-1. The Cardinals just 2 spots outside of the top 25 in the coaches' poll. Texas is the new number 1 this week, while Georgia and Notre Dame are in the top 3. Indiana and Miami round out the top 5. 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I'm John Thayer with the Sports Flash, presented by Progressive on 1480 WTLO.
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Gene Shepherd right there. Second fiddle to an old guitar. That's better than being third base to an old guitar. Folks, give us a call, give us a holler. Gene Shepherd, what a great country voice right there, eh?

0: That's from a live performance back in the mid-1960s right there. Gene Shepherd, second fiddle to an old guitar. Well, let's go to line one. Good morning. You are on Dial-A-Dale.
1: Good morning, sir.
0: How are you, good man?
1: Just fine, and you?
0: Fair to middling this morning.
1: All right. This is just speculation on my part.
0: Okie dokie.
1: All right. About 2 months ago, give or take a week or two in either direction, there was some technical difficulties at your station.
0: Right on.
1: And not too long after that, there was some equipment difficulties. And then there were some equipment changes. And then now the phone lines are messing up. And Dave said something about gremlins. And I'm just wondering if about the same time, 2 months ago, there was a leak about a format change. Now, I'm just wondering if all those different gremlins in those different categories are voicing their displeasure on this format change.
0: Well, I don't know. I don't. It's above my pay grade and knowledge there. I know that, ever since I saw that episode about the gremlins on, or the gremlin, I should say, with William Shatner on The Twilight Zone, whenever I think of a gremlin, I think of that gremlin out on the wing of that airliner.
1: Yeah.
0: And I don't know. Gremlins get in the lines, gremlins on the air, but I tell you what, we fight them back.
1: Yeah, okay. Anyway, I just thought I'd bring that up.
0: Oh, that's good. I like that. That's good humor, my man.
1: Yeah, and the other thing, a guy talked about a song, Oh Buddha.
0: Yes, from the Imperials.
1: Yeah, really good song. He talks about Harry Kirshner and Ollie and all that in there. It's just drawing a comparison is what they're doing. It's really a good song. Yeah, I think it'd be okay to play.
0: Oh, I'll have to. I'm going to take a listen to it. It's been years since I heard that when I was working at a station down in my hometown, and I had a Motown show and an oldies show, and I played that tune many moons ago.
1: Yeah. Okie doke. Well, you all have a blessed day.
0: You too, my friend. Take care now.
1: Mm-hmm.
0: All righty. I always enjoy talking to our friend there. Let's go to line three. Good morning, your own Dial-A-Dale.
2: Good morning, sir. Got a really nice entertainment center cabinet for your TV and all your little VCRs and whatnot. And I got a nice set of gas logs. They're 24-inch gas logs for a fireplace. And I got two nice trailers. I got a little small utility trailer, and I got a real good box trailer. Both of them are in excellent shape. The number is 606-682-0876, 682-0876. Buddy, have a beautiful day.
0: You too, my friend. Thanks for calling in.
2: Thanks, sir.
0: 682-0876 is his number. Let's jump to line two. Good morning, your own Dial-A-Dale.
3: Good morning, Gary.
0: Hey, good sir. How you doing?
3: All right, you?
0: I'm doing about fair to middling, I think.
3: Yeah, that's good.
0: Yes, sir.
3: I got a large stein for sale. It's called Probably Serving a Rack. It's got no chips, no cracks on it. It'll be a good gift for a veteran who served in Iraq. It's number 109 to 10,000. I'll take $20 for it. And I got an antique wavy oval mirror. Got scroll designs to go around it. I'll take 20 for that. And I have an antique metal porch chair. It's the type that has holes in the seat and back. It's heavy duty. It's red and white in color. Take 30 for that. And I have a 1976, Phil D. Mint Mark quarter. The date has an error, and the word quarter dollar on the back has an error. Got that for sale. And the number to call is area code 606-341-3911.
0: Yes, sir. 341-3911.
3: Thanks a lot.
0: All right, man. You have a good one now.
3: You too.
0: All righty. Our friend Our friend right there calling in. 341-3911 is his number. He's got that 1776-1976 bicentennial quarter. I still have a few of those around myself. And this one has an error on both sides, so he'll do some wheeling and dealing on that valuable quarter there. He's got the antique red and white metal chair with the holes in the seat and the back. He's asking $30 for that. He's got the scroll wavy mirror, antique mirror for sale, and he's got that beer stein, which is numbered 109 of 10,000, with proudly served in Iraq, made in Germany, and partially, I think it was decorated by American GIs. And so if you know someone that served in Iraq and you think they would like that, you can give him a call at 341-3911. Yeah, I don't think I've ever drank beer from a stein before. I know that some of my ancestry came from Germany. I'm sure they did back in the old days. But I never have drunk beer from a stein. But steins are, I know they're very collectible, especially the ones from Germany and other parts of Central Europe. And you can give him a call again, 341-3911, a patriotic stein there. Time right now is 8:55 in the morning. Let's jump real quickly into the Farmer's Almanac, and we'll be back right after that. We'll have the birthday shout-outs.
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5: 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Hollywood's Tommy Lee Jones and Oliver Stone share a birthday, and mystery writer Agatha Christie was born on this day in 1890. Fall doesn't arrive for another week, but it's about this time of year that folks start looking for more signs about the upcoming winter. A narrow colored band on the woolly bear caterpillar, an abundance of acorns or especially active squirrels are some well-known predictors of a harsh winter. Here are a few you may not have heard of. Thick hair on the nape of a cow's neck, woodpeckers sharing a tree, ants marching in a line, or hornets building nest unusually high. And don't forget the legend of the persimmon. If its seeds are spoon-shaped, expect a lot of snow, a knife shape predicts bitter cold, and a fork shape means a mild winter ahead. That is the Old Farmer's Almanac Radio Report. Learn more at almanac.com.
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0: And welcome back to some warm sounds from Hawaii. But I tell you what, Farmer's Almanac, I enjoy that little segment. And yes, we have fall coming up and winter coming up. But here's some warm sounds of the Hawaiian steel guitar for the birthday shout-outs. The birthday shout-outs presented by the neighborhood of Somerset, a senior living community. Located at 100 Neighborly Way here in Somerset, you can contact Sharon Reynolds or Betty Caudill for your free information guide. Each birthday name from the week goes into a random drawing every Friday on Dial a Deal to win a $25 gift card to a local store, restaurant, or retailer, compliments of the neighborhood. Let's go back to yesterday. Two belated birthdays for yesterday, the 14th of September, Kayla Taylor and Kathy Lee. Happy belated birthday to you both. Now for today, the 15th. Of September on this Tuesday morning, Jeremy Taylor, also Danielle Moore, Joyce Burnett, Diana Sexton, Gwen Starks, Jesse Kinneman. I hope I got the name right there. Also, Shirley Jones and Susie Roberts, all celebrating birthdays today. Happy birthday to each and every one of you all. May the good Lord smile on you and grant you many, many, many more years. The birthday shout-outs presented by the Neighborhood of Somerset, a senior living community. Phone 677-0166. Well, folks, I'm out of here for the day. It's been a great morning. 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
9: News. I'm CJ Papa. Some are worried about artificial intelligence. President Trump isn't one of them.
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9: The president on a call with NVIDIA CEO Jensen Huang on the All In podcast. Fox's Luca Tomlinson at the White House.
11: We didn't see President Trump yesterday here at the White House. We heard from him quite a bit on True Social. He vowed to press on with the development of AI. Now the stock market is up big since President Trump returned to office, driven by AI stocks.
9: A double play leads to Emmy history for Welsh actor Matthew Rhys, first winning for outstanding lead actor in a limited or anthology series or movie, The Beast in Me, and then for Widow's Bay.
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9: 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Widow's Bay breaks an Emmy record, 14 wins. 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
18: Here's your WTLO forecast. I'm staff meteorologist Megan Mulford. Bright sunshine expected today with daytime highs approaching 94. Winds out of the south at around 5 miles an hour. Lows level off around 64. Tonight, clear skies. Sunshine mixed with clouds at times. Tomorrow, highs around 93. With your WTLO forecast, I'm staff meteorologist Megan Mulford. Right now, 66.
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1: Here's your WTLO forecast. I'm staff meteorologist Megan Mulford. Bright sunshine expected today with daytime highs approaching 94. Winds out of the south at around 5 miles an hour. Lows level off around 64. Tonight, clear skies. Sunshine mixed with clouds at times. Tomorrow, highs around 93. With your WTLO forecast, I'm staff meteorologist Megan Mulford. Currently, 70.
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4: Here's your WTLO forecast. I'm staff meteorologist Megan Mulford. Bright sunshine expected today, with daytime highs approaching 94. Winds out of the south at around 5 miles an hour. Lows level off around 64. Tonight, clear skies. Sunshine mixed with clouds at times. Tomorrow, highs around 93. With your WTLO forecast, I'm staff meteorologist Megan Mulford. Right now, 72.
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3: Here's your WTLO forecast. I'm staff meteorologist Megan Mulford. Bright sunshine expected today with daytime highs approaching 94. Winds out of the south at around 5 miles an hour. Lows level off around 64. Tonight, clear skies. Sunshine mixed with clouds at times. Tomorrow, highs around 93. With your WTLO forecast, I'm staff meteorologist Megan Mulford. Right now, 72.
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1: Here's your WTLO forecast. I'm staff meteorologist Megan Mulford. Bright sunshine expected today with daytime highs approaching 94. Winds out of the south at around 5 miles an hour. Lows level off around 64. Tonight, clear skies. Sunshine mixed with clouds at times. Tomorrow, highs around 93. With your WTLO forecast, I'm staff meteorologist Megan Mulford. Right now, 72.
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1: Fox News, I'm CJ Papa. Some are worried about artificial intelligence. President Trump isn't one of them.
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1: The president on a call with NVIDIA CEO Jensen Huang on the All In podcast. Fox's Luca Tomlinson at the White House.
3: We didn't see President Trump yesterday here at the White House, but we heard from him quite a bit on True Social. He vowed to press on with the development of AI. Now, the stock market is up big since President Trump returned to office, driven by AI stocks.
1: A double play leads to Emmy history for Welsh actor Matthew Rhys, first winning for outstanding lead actor in a limited or anthology series or movie, The Beast in Me, and then for Widow's Bay.
4: And the Emmy goes to Matthew Rhys.
1: Now from NBC, he wins lead actor in a comedy series. Widow's Bay breaks an Emmy record, 14 wins. 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
10: Here's your WTLO forecast. I'm staff meteorologist Megan Mulford. Bright sunshine expected today with daytime highs approaching 94. Winds out of the south at around 5 miles an hour. Lows level off around 64. Tonight, clear skies. Sunshine mixed with clouds at times. Tomorrow, highs around 93. With your WTLO forecast, I'm staff meteorologist Megan Mulford. Currently, it's 75 degrees.
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2: Here's your WTLO forecast. I'm staff meteorologist Megan Mulford. Bright sunshine expected today with daytime highs approaching 94. Winds out of the south at around 5 miles an hour. Lows level off around 64. Tonight, clear skies. Sunshine mixed with clouds at times. Tomorrow, highs around 93. With your WTLO forecast, I'm staff meteorologist Megan Mulford. Currently, it's 77 degrees.
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Every morning at the mine, you could see him arrive. He stood 6 foot six and weighed 245, kind of broad at the shoulder and narrow at the hip. And everybody knew you'd

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He didn't say much, he was kind of quiet and shy. And if you spoke at all, you just said hi to Big John. Somebody said he came from New Orleans, where he got in a fight over a Cajun queen, and a crashing blow from a huge right hand sent a Louisiana fella to the promised land.

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With Jackson timbers, they started back down. 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
2: And here's Clark with the weather. 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
1: News. I'm Therese Crowley. AI becomes a political season football, with former President Obama joining Kamala Harris, Bernie Sanders, and AOC to call for aggressive regulation and AI slowdown. Republicans looking to protect Americans' energy costs.
2: Depending on who you talk to on Capitol Hill today, AI is either the next industrial revolution or it's a runaway train. Either way, tech companies are building up massive energy infrastructure because of it. Vice President Vance is expected to meet privately with House Republicans ahead of a vote aimed at preventing data centers from driving up household bills.
1: Fox's Alexandria Hoff. The Supreme Court rejects President Trump's mail-in ballot restrictions before the midterms, a 7-2 vote. In today's Delaware primary, longtime Democrat Senator Chris Coons faces a challenge from the former Walmart exec who legally changed his name to E. No Trump Hansen in a protest of presidential overreach. America's listening to Fox News.
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7: Here's your WTLO forecast. I'm staff meteorologist Megan Mulford. Bright sunshine expected today, with daytime highs approaching 94. Winds out of the south at around 5 miles an hour. Lows level off around 64. Tonight, clear skies. Sunshine mixed with clouds at times. Tomorrow, highs around 93. With your WTLO forecast, I'm staff meteorologist Megan Mulford. Currently, it's 79 degrees.
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0: look here. I want that guitar to fall in on that. Tighten it up now. Oh, yeah. Now tighten it up, Augie. Yeah, now everybody tighten it up now. Now look here. We gonna make it mellow for you now.

0: Hello, I'm an AI voice. I can do lots of things. I can talk, I can sing, I can recite the alphabet. But you know what I can't do? I can't walk, I can't drive, I can't shake your hand. 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
3: Here's your WTLO forecast. I'm staff meteorologist Megan Mulford. Bright sunshine expected today with daytime highs approaching 94. Winds out of the south at around 5 miles an hour. Lows level off around 64. Tonight, clear skies. Sunshine mixed with clouds at times. Tomorrow, highs around 93. With your WTLO forecast, I'm staff meteorologist Megan Mulford. Currently, it's 81 degrees.
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1: Fox News, I'm CJ Papa. Senate Judiciary Oversight hearing underway. FBI Director Cash Patil under the spotlight. Fox's David Spun.
2: It's going to be kind of a buffet of questions coming from senators both sides of the aisle.
1: Ranking member, Democratic Senator Dick Durbin claims
3: the Bureau has been reshaped as a political weapon against President Trump's political enemies and a shield to protect the president and his MAGA loyalists.
1: Director Patil touting the effectiveness of the Bureau.
4: We've captured 10. Just this past weekend, we captured a thug down in Venezuela who was on our most wanted list and on the run for years. He has been captured, apprehended, and is on his way back to the United States of America.
1: President Trump using Truth Social earlier to criticize your Supreme Court decision, turning down his request on mail-in voting, calling it another bad decision. America's listening to Fox News.
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7: Kentucky coal and gas power plants are facing fewer federal greenhouse gas restrictions under a new EPA repeal. The plants release more than 50 million tons of carbon dioxide each year in Kentucky. The state gets most of its electricity from coal and has about a dozen coal-fired plants still operating. Kentucky utilities LG&E and KU had urged the Trump administration to repeal the Biden-era rules. However, environmental groups are expected to challenge the repeal in court. Records show a Louisville murder suspect previously told police he, quote, hunts people every night. Police investigated 21-year-old Michael Hristov in 2023 after receiving warnings about violent threats and animal abuse. Investigators later suspected Hristov in several attacks on homeless people in Louisville's South End. A grand jury indicted him in the murder and mutilation of Michael Howard before police shot and killed Hristov during a May standoff. Federal authorities are still investigating people connected to Hristov. A former Graves County middle school teacher is no longer facing a felony grooming charge. A judge dismissed the charge against 25-year-old Sadie Flores after finding no probable cause. The evidence presented didn't show sexual conduct, which is required under the law. Flores was among the first people to be charged under Kentucky's new grooming law, which took effect on July 15th. Her attorney has maintained that Flores did nothing wrong. Seven Kentucky school districts are asking lawmakers for over $100 million to finish construction projects. Superintendents say the money represents the remaining half of state assistance expected for the projects. The districts are replacing or renovating aging schools, some dating back nearly a century. Officials warn some facilities could remain unfinished if lawmakers do not provide the additional funding. The districts hope to receive the money during the 2027 General Assembly session.
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14: We have these obituaries. 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Larry Eugene Dodson, age 84, of Somerset, Kentucky, passed away on Friday, September the 11th. Visitation will begin at 10 a.m. on Tuesday, September the 15th, at Southern Oaks Funeral Home. A celebration of life service will be held at 11 a.m. on Tuesday in the chapel of Southern Oaks Funeral Home, with military honors to be provided by American Legion Post Honor Guard number 38. In lieu of flowers, family requests that donations be made to St. Jude Children's Research Hospital, Southern Oaks Funeral Home, entrusted with the arrangements for Larry Eugene Dodson. Mary M. Branscombe, age 73, of Nancy, Kentucky, passed away on Sunday, September the 13th. Visitation will be held on Wednesday, September the 16th, from 11 a.m. until 1 p.m. at Southern Oaks Funeral Home Chapel, with a funeral service to begin at 1 p.m. with Brother Joseph Frey officiating. Burial will follow in Southern Oaks Cemetery. Southern Oaks Funeral Home entrusted with the arrangements for Mary M. Branscombe. Wanda Elaine Smith Thompson, age 74, of Somerset, Kentucky, passed away on Sunday, September the 13th. A funeral service will be held at 1 p.m. Wednesday, September the 16th, at the chapel of Morrison Highslope Funeral Home, with Brother Terry Phelps officiating. Burial will be in Poplarville Cemetery. Family will receive friends after 11 a.m. Wednesday, September the 16th, until time for services. In lieu of flowers, family requests donations be made to Hospice of Lake Cumberland. Morrison Highslope Funeral Home is entrusted with the arrangements for Wanda Elaine Smith Thompson. Judith Elaine Judy Rogers, age 84, of Somerset, Kentucky, passed away on Friday, September the 11th. A funeral service honoring her life will be held at the graveside in Barnesburg Cemetery at 12:30 p.m. Thursday, September the 17th. Family will receive friends at Pulaski Funeral Home from 11 a.m. until 12 p.m. noon, Thursday, September the 17th. In lieu of flowers, family request expressions of sympathy take form of contributions to Gideon Memorial Bible Plan. Pulaski Funeral Home is in charge of the arrangements for Judith Elaine Judy Rogers.
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18: 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There's been more and more data over the last few years just showing that compression-only CPR is just as good, if not better, for untrained lay rescuers. Don't bother trying to do the ventilation.
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21: I'm Jeff Daly on the Cromwell Ag Radio Network. The average cost of U.S. diesel keeps rising after it hit $6 a gallon for the first time ever on Friday. The price climbed to a new all-time record yesterday, $6.20 a gallon, 68% higher than a year ago, that according to AAA. In California, the average price is a record $8.14 a gallon. Penn State agronomists earlier this year mapped out the implications of potential $6 diesel for farmers. They said if diesel costs $3 a gallon and a farm requires 3 gallons per acre for planting and harvesting, the fuel cost accounts to $9 an acre. At $6, this cost doubles to $18 an acre, an increase of $9 an acre. for a farm that manages 500 acres of corn and soybeans using no-till practices, that price hike results in an additional $4,500 in fuel costs. In reaction to the higher price, U.S. President Donald Trump yesterday called on Ukrainian President Vladimir Zelensky to halt strikes on Russian oil refineries and other infrastructure used to produce and distribute diesel, saying the attacks are causing a global shortage. He spoke after diesel prices in the U.S. hit those records on Friday. Ukraine has for months been targeting Russian oil and gas. I'm Jeff Nally.
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2: Here's your WTLO forecast. I'm staff meteorologist Megan Mulford. Bright sunshine expected this afternoon, with daytime highs approaching 94. Winds out of the southwest at around 5 miles an hour. Clear skies again tonight. Lows level off around 64. Sunshine mixed with clouds at times tomorrow. Daytime highs approaching 93. With your WTLO forecast, I'm staff meteorologist Megan Mulford. Currently 86.
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4: Here's your WTLO forecast. I'm staff meteorologist Megan Mulford. Bright sunshine expected this afternoon, with daytime highs approaching 94. Winds out of the southwest at around 5 miles an hour. Clear skies again tonight. Lows level off around 64. Sunshine mixed with clouds at times tomorrow. Daytime highs approaching 93. With your WTLO forecast, I'm staff meteorologist Megan Mulford. Currently 88.
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1: News. I'm Therese Crowley. FBI Director Kash Patel tells the Senate Judiciary Committee this FBI is the first to arrest all 10 of the top 10 most wanted criminals across every category.
2: This FBI has arrested 500% more predators online in this last 18 months than the prior 18 months before that.
1: But Senate Ranking Democrat Dick Durbin objects.
3: The Bureau has been reshaped as a political weapon against President Trump's political enemies, and a shield to protect the president and his MAGA loyalists.
1: President Trump, with a long Truth Social post charging the U.S. Supreme Court, has been bullied and cajoled by radical Democrats after their 7-2 decision to block his mail-in voting restrictions, saying the justices don't show the courage to save America. The House votes on a bipartisan bill to keep the energy demands of AI data centers from driving up your utility bill. 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
8: Here's your WTLO forecast. I'm staff meteorologist Megan Mulford. Bright sunshine expected this afternoon, with daytime highs approaching 94. Winds out of the southwest at around 5 miles an hour. Clear skies again tonight. Lows level off around 64. Sunshine mixed with clouds at times tomorrow. Daytime highs approaching 93. With your WTLO forecast, I'm staff meteorologist Megan Mulford. Right now, 90.
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3: 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Get the forecast and high and low temperatures for today and tomorrow. Just call 606-678-8100.
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5: Here's your WTLO forecast. I'm staff meteorologist Megan Mulford. Bright sunshine expected this afternoon with daytime highs approaching 94. Winds out of the southwest at around 5 miles an hour. Clear skies again tonight. Lows level off around 64. Sunshine mixed with clouds at times tomorrow. Daytime highs approaching 93. With your WTLO forecast, I'm staff meteorologist Megan Mulford. Right now, 90.
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1: Fox News, I'm Gianna Gelosi. President Trump taking aim at the Supreme Court after the justices blocked new restrictions on mail-in voting. The president saying it makes cheating by the radical left easier to do.
2: The criticism of the high court follows a Monday night order blocking the Trump administration from implementing mail-in ballot restrictions ahead of the midterm elections. The president says it's another bad decision and a big loss for Republicans, accusing justices of not showing the courage necessary to save America.
1: Fox's Jared Halpern, FBI Director Kash Patel, testified at a Senate hearing today. Democrats call him partisan and unqualified, but Patel says he's cracked down on crime, saved children, and thwarted terror plots.
3: And just this past weekend, this FBI stopped another ISIS-inspired attack in Pittsburgh, arresting an individual before he's able to go out and kill innocent civilians.
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7: Here's your WTLO forecast. I'm staff meteorologist Megan Mulford. Bright sunshine expected this afternoon with daytime highs approaching 94. Winds out of the southwest at around 5 miles an hour. Clear skies again tonight. Lows level off around 64. Sunshine mixed with clouds at times tomorrow. Daytime highs approaching 93. With your WTLO forecast, I'm staff meteorologist Megan Mulford. Currently, it's 91 degrees.
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4: Here's your WTLO forecast. I'm staff meteorologist Megan Mulford. Bright sunshine expected this afternoon with daytime highs approaching 94. Winds out of the southwest at around 5 miles an hour. Clear skies again tonight. Lows level off around 64. Sunshine mixed with clouds at times tomorrow. Daytime highs approaching 93. With your WTLO forecast, I'm staff meteorologist Megan Mulford. Currently, it's 93 degrees.
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1: News. I'm Therese Crowley. Senator Bernie Sanders and top Democrats proposing a ban on AI superintelligence. President Trump believes Democrats are ginning up AI panic before the midterms. Former Anthropic worker Jacob Coxon tells Fox's Hannity.
2: The AI wants things itself, and that's what makes it so unique as a technology in ways, so uniquely terrifying.
1: With the House voting on a middle ground today to prevent AI data center energy demands from hiking American utility bills, President Trump accuses the Supreme Court of being bullied by the radical left with their 7-2 decision to block his mail-in ballot restrictions. The brother of the holdout juror in the Lindsey Clancy murder trial tells the New York Post the Haitian Catholic family can't even leave home, hounded by true crime gawkers, saying religion didn't dictate his judgment that Clancy was guilty of murdering her 3 kids. 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
6: Here's your WTLO forecast. I'm staff meteorologist Megan Mulford. Ample sunshine expected this afternoon, with daytime highs approaching 94. Southwest winds at around 5 miles an hour. Clear skies again tonight, lows dip down to about 69. Highs level off around 93 tomorrow. Ample sunshine expected. With your WTLO forecast, I'm staff meteorologist Megan Mulford. Currently 93.
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3: Here's your WTLO forecast. I'm staff meteorologist Megan Mulford. Ample sunshine expected this afternoon, with daytime highs approaching 94. Southwest winds at around 5 miles an hour. Clear skies again tonight. Lows dip down to about 69. Highs level off around 93 tomorrow. Ample sunshine expected. With your WTLO forecast, I'm staff meteorologist Megan Mulford. Currently 93.
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1: Fox News, I'm John Saucier. New documents about the man accused of attempting to kill President Trump in Butler, Pennsylvania in 2024 have been made public. Senator Eric Schmidt telling Fox the investigation needs to be thorough.
2: This isn't some kid who's having problems in school. This is somebody who tried to assassinate the future, the one time and then future president of the United States. And we should leave no stone unturned in this investigation.
1: Leaders of the four largest AI companies have warned the development needs to be slowed to prevent the technology from getting out of control. Congressman Ted Lieu of California is saying the government needs to step in to regulate AI development.
3: They need to slow down their development and put in adequate guardrails. And we cannot expect the industry to regulate itself. We need Congress to act.
1: President Trump has dismissed concerns about the negative impacts of AI, calling the warnings a, quote, sick conspiracy. 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
8: Here's your WTLO forecast. I'm staff meteorologist Megan Mulford. Lows level off around 69 tonight under clear skies, winds out of the south at around 5 miles an hour. Lots of sunshine outside again tomorrow. Daytime highs approaching 93. Lows dip down to about 69. Tomorrow night, mainly clear skies. With your WTLO forecast, I'm staff meteorologist Megan Mulford. Right now, 93.
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3: Here's your WTLO forecast. I'm staff meteorologist Megan Mulford. Lows level off around 69 tonight under clear skies, winds out of the south at around 5 miles an hour. Lots of sunshine outside again tomorrow. Daytime highs approaching 93. Lows dip down to about 69 tomorrow night, mainly clear skies. With your WTLO forecast, I'm staff meteorologist Megan Mulford. 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

0: 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Get the forecast and high and low temperatures for today and tomorrow. 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
1: News. I'm Paul Stevens. Two sources telling Fox the Kennedy Center board has voted to immediately shut down the facility, citing safety concerns and funding issues. More members of Congress, meantime, telling the artificial intelligence companies to tap the brakes on expansion.
2: They need to slow down their development and put in adequate guardrails. And we cannot expect the industry to regulate itself. We need Congress to act.
1: California Democratic Congressman Ted Lieu. New documents made public about Thomas Crooks, the man accused of trying to assassinate President Trump in Butler, PA in 2024.
3: This isn't some kid who's having problems in school. This is somebody who tried to assassinate the future, the one time and then future president of the United States. And we should leave no stone unturned in this investigation.
1: Missouri GOP Senator Eric Schmidt on Fox America's listening to Fox News.
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6: Kentucky coal and gas power plants are facing fewer federal greenhouse gas restrictions under a new EPA repeal. The plants release more than 50 million tons of carbon dioxide each year in Kentucky. The state gets most of its electricity from coal and has about a dozen coal-fired plants still operating. Kentucky utilities LG&E and KU had urged the Trump administration to repeal the Biden-era rules. However, environmental groups are expected to challenge the repeal in court. Records show a Louisville murder suspect previously told police he, quote, hunts people every night. Police investigated 21-year-old Michael Hristov in 2023 after receiving warnings about violent threats and animal abuse. Investigators later suspected Hristov in several attacks on homeless people in Louisville's South End. A grand jury indicted him in the murder and mutilation of Michael Howard before police shot and killed Hristov during a May standoff. Federal authorities are still investigating people connected to Hristov. A former Graves County middle school teacher is no longer facing a felony grooming charge. A judge dismissed the charge against 25-year-old Sadie Flores after finding no probable cause. The evidence presented didn't show sexual conduct, which is required under the law. Flores was among the first people to be charged under Kentucky's new grooming law, which took effect on July 15th. Her attorney has maintained that Flores did nothing wrong. Seven Kentucky school districts are asking lawmakers for over $100 million to finish construction projects. Superintendents say the money represents the remaining half of state assistance expected for the projects. The districts are replacing or renovating aging schools, some dating back nearly a century. Officials warn some facilities could remain unfinished if lawmakers do not provide the additional funding. The districts hope to receive the money during the 2027 General Assembly session.
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12: We have these obituaries. Virginia Martin Hall, age 91, of Waynesburg, Kentucky, passed away on September the 10th. A funeral service will be held at 1 p.m. Tuesday, September the 15th, at the Chapel of Morrison High Slope Funeral Home with Brother Jacob Pelston officiating. Burial will follow in the Double Springs Cemetery. 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Morrison High Slope Funeral Home is in charge of all arrangements for Rosalie Virginia Martin Hall. Larry Eugene Dodson, age 84, of Somerset, Kentucky, passed away on Friday, September the 11th. Visitation will begin at 10 a.m. on Tuesday, September the 15th, at Southern Oaks Funeral Home. A celebration of life service will be held at 11 a.m. on Tuesday in the chapel of Southern Oaks Funeral Home, with military honors to be provided by American Legion Post Honor Guard No. 38. In lieu of flowers, family requests that donations be made to St. Jude Children's Research Hospital, Southern Oaks Funeral Home, entrusted with the arrangements for Larry Eugene Dodson. Mary M. Branscombe, age 73, of Nancy, Kentucky, passed away on Sunday, September the 13th. Visitation will be held on Wednesday, September the 16th, from 11 a.m. until 1 p.m. at Southern Oaks Funeral Home Chapel, with a funeral service to begin at 1 p.m. with Brother Joseph Frey officiating. Burial will follow in Southern Oaks Cemetery. Southern Oaks Funeral Home entrusted with the arrangements for Mary M. Branscombe. Wanda Elaine Smith Thompson, age 74, of Somerset, Kentucky, passed away on Sunday, September the 13th. A funeral service will be held at 1 p.m. Wednesday, September the 16th, at the Chapel of Morrison High Slope Funeral Home, with Brother Terry Phelps officiating. Burial will be in Poplarville Cemetery. Family will receive friends after 11 a.m. Wednesday, September the 16th, until time for services. In lieu of flowers, family requests donations be made to Hospice of Lake Cumberland. Morrison High Slope Funeral Home is entrusted with the arrangements for Wanda Elaine Smith Thompson. Judith Elaine Judy Rogers, age 84, of Somerset, Kentucky, passed away on Friday, September the 11th. A funeral service honoring her life will be held at the graveside in Barnesburg Cemetery at 12:30 p.m. Thursday, September the 17th. Family will receive friends at Pulaski Funeral Home from 11 a.m. until 12 p.m. noon, Thursday, September the 17th. In lieu of flowers, family requests expressions of sympathy take form of contributions to Gideon Memorial Bible Plan. Pulaski Funeral Home is in charge of the arrangements for Judith Elaine Judy Rogers.
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15: CPR guidelines were changed a few years ago, putting a much greater emphasis on chest compressions and less on mouth-to-mouth breathing. 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
16: 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Don't bother trying to do the ventilation.
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19: I'm Jeff Daly on the Cromwell Ag Radio Network. The average cost of U.S. diesel keeps rising after it hit $6 a gallon for the first time ever on Friday. The price climbed to a new all-time record yesterday, $6.20 a gallon, 68% higher than a year ago, that according to AAA. In California, the average price is a record $8.14 a gallon. Penn State agronomists earlier this year mapped out the implications of potential $6 diesel for farmers. They said if diesel costs $3 a gallon and a farm requires 3 gallons per acre for planting and harvesting, the fuel cost accounts to $9 an acre. At $6, this cost doubles to $18 an acre, an increase of $9 an acre. For a farm that manages 500 acres of corn and soybeans using no-till practices, that price hike results in an additional $4,500 in fuel costs. In reaction to the higher price, U.S. President Donald Trump yesterday called on Ukrainian President Vladimir Zelensky to halt strikes on Russian oil refineries and other infrastructure used to produce and distribute diesel, saying the attacks are causing a global shortage. He spoke after diesel prices in the U.S. hit those records on Friday. Ukraine has for months been targeting Russian oil and gas. I'm Jeff Nally.
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2: Here's your WTLO forecast. I'm staff meteorologist Megan Mulford. Lows level off around 69 tonight under clear skies. Winds out of the south at around 5 miles an hour. Lots of sunshine outside again tomorrow. Daytime highs approaching 93. Lows dip down to about 69 tomorrow night. Mainly clear skies. With your WTLO forecast, I'm staff meteorologist Megan Mulford. Right now, it's 93 degrees.
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3: Here's your WTLO forecast. I'm staff meteorologist Megan Mulford. Lows level off around 69 tonight under clear skies. Winds out of the south at around 5 miles an hour. Lots of sunshine outside again tomorrow. Daytime highs approaching 93. Lows dip down to about 69 tomorrow night, mainly clear skies. With your WTLO forecast, I'm staff meteorologist Megan Mulford. Currently, it's 95 degrees.
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1: Listen to the current Somerset area forecast by calling the Fort Broadcasting 24-7 weather line at 606-678-8100. Get the forecast and high and low temperatures for today and tomorrow. Just call 606-678-8100.
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4: Here's your WTLO forecast. I'm staff meteorologist Megan Mulford. Lows level off around 69 tonight under clear skies, winds out of the south at around 5 miles an hour. Lots of sunshine outside again tomorrow. Daytime highs approaching 93. Lows dip down to about 69 tomorrow night, mainly clear skies. With your WTLO forecast, I'm staff meteorologist Megan Mulford. Currently, it's 95 degrees.
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3: Here's your WTLO forecast. I'm staff meteorologist Megan Mulford. Lows level off around 69 tonight under clear skies, winds out of the south at around 5 miles an hour. Lots of sunshine outside again tomorrow. Daytime highs approaching 93. Lows dip down to about 69 tomorrow night, mainly clear skies. With your WTLO forecast, I'm staff meteorologist Megan Mulford. Currently, it's 95 degrees.
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1: Fox News, I'm John Saucier. You can close the doors on the Kennedy Center. The board has voted to close over financial issues and a dispute over putting President Trump's name on the iconic performing arts venue, according to Fox News sources. Prior to Tuesday's board meeting, a federal judge had blocked the Kennedy Center board from adding Trump's name to the structure or grounds. Judge Christopher Cooper ruled that, quote, simply put, defendants cannot install memorials for President Trump or anyone or anything else at the Kennedy Center without Congress's blessing. Leaders of the four largest AI companies have warned development needs to be slowed down to prevent the technology from getting out of control. Congressman Ted Lieu of California says the government needs to step in to regulate AI development.
2: They need to slow down their development and put in adequate guardrails. And we cannot expect the industry to regulate itself. We need Congress to act.
1: The United States continues to be a competitor with China in the AI race. 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
4: Here's your WTLO forecast. I'm staff meteorologist Megan Mulford. Lows level off around 69 tonight under clear skies. Winds out of the south at around 5 miles an hour. Lots of sunshine outside again tomorrow. Daytime highs approaching 93. Lows dip down to about 69. Tomorrow night, mainly clear skies. With your WTLO forecast, I'm staff meteorologist Megan Mulford. Currently, it's 95 degrees.
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0: 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The pregame show is also brought to you by...
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3: Hey, very delightful. Good evening to you, and welcome once again out to Great American Ballpark in downtown Cincinnati tonight. It's game two of a four-game get-together between the Reds and the Dodgers. Ellie's long home run to right center field was the highlight for the Reds last night, a 4-1 loss. Now, hopefully, they can get it done against right-hander Yoshinobu Yamamoto, who has been outstanding over his career against the Reds. Meanwhile, Rhett Lauder's trying to snap a rough stretch that he's been on the mound for Cincinnati. First pitch comes your way shortly, but right now, here's Yid with tonight's pregame show. Yid?
4: Thank you, Tommy. 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
1: It's the final 3-2-1 Tuesday of the season here at Great American Ballpark as the Reds take on the Dodgers. And you're listening to the Cincinnati Reds pregame show. I'm Dave Armbruster. As planned, Chase Burns has only pitched three innings in each of his last two starts. In both cases, Brandon Williamson followed him to the mound and picked up the bulk of the innings. This past Sunday, Williamson pitched four innings against the Brewers and allowed just one run. And Tommy Thrall had a chance to talk with Williamson about working out of the bullpen.
2: Brandon, I know that you still view yourself as a starter, but what do you gain from this experience of pitching out of the bullpen right now?
3: I think a big thing is like not realizing I don't need as much to get going. Watching these guys go, you know, they get a phone call and within a batter or two, they might be going in the game. I've learned a lot from just watching them do that, being able to apply it to my own warm-up and, you know, seeing like, okay, I don't need as much as I thought I did. That's been beneficial.
2: Does that help maybe save a little something for later in the game, like maybe condensing your warm-up a little bit? I mean, can that help you later on?
3: Yeah, I think so. I've only done it twice now, and I think the first one I did it, I kind of overdid my warm-up too early. And it kind of worked against me in the back end. This last one, shortened it up, and I felt pretty good throughout the whole thing. So, yeah, I think it's just trial and error, really.
2: What was the adrenaline like the first time? Because I'm sure it's still different pitching out of the bullpen than as a starter, even though you have a pretty good idea when you're going in. But did it feel different coming out?
3: You know, I didn't really get the adrenaline rush I thought I might. I think that's just because I knew I was going in for a bulk amount. Whereas if I was going in for one inning, I'd be like, okay, I'm just going to let it rip as hard as I can. And everything rides kind of on just that one out, one inning. But knowing that I was going to go, you know, extended 4 to 6 innings, it's just, you can't really do that. You know, it's just, I did a little bit in L.A. where I just got, like, you get going so much, and they're like, oh, smokes, like, I got another 45 pitches to go. So
2: I would think L.A. would contribute a little bit to adrenaline too.
3: Yeah, and you also kind of, you're like, man, I got to really be on my game. So that's part of it, yeah.
2: How good does it feel just to be back on a big league mound, though, after the extended absence?
3: Yeah, it's been awesome. Feels good. The rust kicking off has been very, like, confidence building, I'll say. Cause it's like all the things that I've done that have hurt me, I've kind of been in control of. And been able to realize, like, okay, like I made the mistake. It wasn't necessarily like, okay, I'm throwing my good stuff and they're hitting it. When I execute pitches, I'm still getting outs. So I just got to continue to do that at a high clip.
2: Do you feel that you're getting to a point where the injuries are finally behind you?
3: Yeah, absolutely. It's really just like maintaining, you know. I don't feel hurt at all. Earlier in the year, obviously, I had stuff going on with my elbow again, and it was just like, I think it was almost just a fear, you know, you got to get over that. And it didn't luckily it didn't turn into anything. I think we stopped at the right time, but I don't really feel that anymore. I'm kind of free and easy and able to let the ball go. You know, I can get out in the fourth, fifth inning, sixth inning, and still feel like I can, you know, attack.
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1: It's the Reds and Dodgers tonight from Great American Ballpark, and you're listening to the Cincinnati Reds pregame show. I'm Dave Armbruster. Time for the voice of the fan. Here's Nick Kirby.
12: Luis May had a really strong bounce-back outing last night in the Reds' loss to the Dodgers. May came in struggling. He had allowed 10 runs over his previous two outings, but last night he threw 11 of 15 pitches for a strike in a perfect inning. Those two outings are unfortunately going to make May's season-long ERA look pretty bad, but I think those of us who watched him every single night from when he came back to the big leagues in early August know just how good he has been. May is also one of the perfect examples of why I think stats like fielding independent pitching, commonly referred to as FIP, are important to also look at instead of only looking at ERA. May, for example, this season has a 6.37 ERA, but he has a 3.68 FIP. It's not always the case, but this is actually one of the instances where the FIP number measures what we've seen with our own eyes. My name is Nick Kirby, and I co-host the daily Chatterbox Reds podcast. Go Reds.
1: 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He is 6-10 with a 5.81 ERA in 26 appearances, including 23 starts. Lauder will be seeking a little revenge tonight. He faced the Dodgers for the first time in his career last Wednesday in L.A. and gave up 7 runs in just 3 1/3 innings. And this Welcome Back report is brought to you by Elk & Elk, serious lawyers for serious injuries, and an official sponsor of the Cincinnati Reds. 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
1: The Cincinnati Reds pregame show rolls on now as we get you ready for the Reds and Dodgers. I'm Dave Armbruster.
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17: The Redlegs are hardly the only team in baseball that has trouble with the Dodgers. In fact, over the last 10 seasons, Cincinnati's in the middle of the pack in terms of records versus Los Angeles. Yet in those 10 seasons, the Reds have only been swept during a season series by two National League teams. In 2022, the San Diego Padres won all six matchups between the two franchises. And in 2017, Cincinnati lost 6 of 6 against the Dodgers. And again in 2022, the Redlegs dropped all 7 to the Bums. And so far in 2026, the two-time defending champions have taken all 4 contests. Of course, the Reds have 3 more games this week to prevent a third season sweep in 10 years, a number only one other intra-league matchup has achieved over that span, as Cleveland has 3 sweeps over the Angels. But it's strange that Cincinnati is nearly .500 against arguably the best franchise in baseball over the last decade when they don't get swept for the season, but still have gotten swept so much. I guess it's just one of those oddities that you see in baseball from time to time. I'm Joel Luckup.
1: Stick around. Tommy sits down with Reds manager Terry Francona next. 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
2: Welcome back to the Reds pregame show. Time for a daily chat with Reds manager Terry Francona. Tito, kind of one of those weird games yesterday. You out-hit him. It actually looked like Lodolo maybe pitched the best game that he's thrown perhaps all year. He gives you 7, but yet he still gives up 4 and takes the loss. How'd you size up Lodolo overall last night?
24: Well, what you're saying, I kind of agree with. I mean, he had a walk and a home run. And then the solo homers. That's 3. And then late, he gave up the single to Kike that was the 4th run. But overall, I thought it was a good step for him. I mean, he got over 100 pitches against a really good ball club. And again, on some nights, we'll be saying, hey, he pitched great and he got the win. He just got behind the wrong guy.
2: When you talk about lineups are different and teams come at you a different way, it seems like one of the things that this Dodgers team has done for years, really, is wear down pitching. They go up there, they battle, they foul pitches off. How much of an impact can that have batter to batter? I mean, we always look at it kind of from the big picture where it can tire a starter out and you have to get to your bullpen early, but how much of an impact can that have from one batter to the next even?
24: And I think it's more than that, too. I think they also, when you make a mistake, they really make you pay for it. Like, you know, Tucker got a fastball that he could handle. Teoscar got a ball out over the plate. You know, they don't just hit singles. They do damage.
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2: Welcome back to our pregame chat with Reds manager Terry Francona. Tito, you faced a great starter last night, Tarik Skubal, and make no mistake, he was on top of his game and great. You're not going to face any walk in the park again today or probably the rest of the series when you're playing a team like the Dodgers. What is one of the biggest keys that a hitter can do when facing some of the best pitchers in the game?
24: Well, we're getting a dose of that right now. So I think one is try not to let them have a quick inning. We did that last night, one inning, because it gives them like a second wind, and that they don't need that. We need to make them work for everything. And again, you get to the bullpen, that's no picnic either. But if you can maybe just make them work hard enough where you can get them out an inning or two earlier, you're going to have a better chance.
2: What's the big key to doing that? Like to extending at bats, to you know, fighting guys off, because obviously it's one of those things easier said than done. But if you're doing that, what are you doing well?
24: Well, then that's where it can get a little bit, like you said, double-edged sword. Because if he's throwing first pitch fastballs, okay, if you start to take, you're hitting 0-1 off a guy throwing 98 with good off speed, you're in trouble. If you make early outs, so the messaging to the players, we have to be a little careful. You want them to be aggressive, but in a way where it makes sense. And again, he's throwing 98, so it's a little easier said than done.
2: Last night, wasn't a lot to get excited about in that game, but then Ellie hits a ball that not many guys have hit like that here at Great American Ballpark. What goes into that? Is that just a simple fact, best fastball, best swing, and that's the outcome?
24: You know what? And I mean, you've heard me say it. Ellie, when he swings correctly, he leverages the ball so well. Like when he hits a ball to left center or to right center the opposite way, not to his pull side, it looks like it's coming off a pull hitter. That's just because he leverages it so pretty.
2: It's Roberto Clemente Day across Major League Baseball. I got to imagine that's a pretty special day for you.
24: It is. I mean, I grew up in Pittsburgh. I listened to Bob Prince and Nellie King and, you know, when I came up, you know, playing against like Willie Stargell and those guys, I mean, that was a big deal for me because, I mean, Chuck Tanner was a manager. I mean, I listened to those games all growing up. And Roberto Clemente was one of the most special players you could ever watch.
2: When you talk about listening to those games, there are some players, Ellie's ball last night, for example, when it comes off the bat right, it sounds different. Did it sound different even through the radio with him?
24: Yeah, but I mean, they there was a lot of those guys though. I mean, they were kind of lining up, and it was fun baseball. I mean, they got after it.
2: That's Reds manager Terry Francona. Game two of a four-game set between the Reds and Dodgers comes your way shortly. It has more of the pregame show next on the Reds Radio Network.
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2: Here's tonight's pitching matchup for Cincinnati's right-hander Rhett Lauder. He's 6-10 with a 5.81 ERA. Right-hander Yoshinobu Yamamoto goes to the mound for Los Angeles. He's 13-8. His ERA 2.62. The Reds and Dodgers are up next on the Reds Radio Network.
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10: All right, thanks a lot, Jed. 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We begin with Dave Roberts visiting Dodgers. They have won 9 of 11. They are 91-59 on the year and clinched their 14th straight postseason berth with a win last night. Leading off is the designated hitter, Josue De Paula, batting second. The first baseman, Freddie Freeman, hitting third at shortstop, Mookie Betts. Kyle Tucker is in right field. He bats fourth. Hitting fifth, the left fielder, Teoscar Hernandez. Max Muncy's at third base, hitting sixth. Batting seventh, the center fielder, Tommy Edman. Hunter Fiducia will catch and bat eighth. And batting ninth, the second baseman, Alex Freeland. On the mound for the Dodgers tonight, Yoshinobu Yamamoto. Now for Terry Francona's Reds. They are 70-80 on the season. Carlos Jorge will lead off and play center field. Hitting second, the shortstop, Ellie De La Cruz. Batting third at first base, Sal Stewart. J.J. Blade plays left and hits fourth. Batting fifth, the designated hitter, Eugenio Suarez. Hector Rodriguez is in right field hitting sixth. Batting seventh, the second baseman, Matt McClain. Juan Brito's at third base hitting eighth and catching and batting ninth, Will Banfield, with Rhett Lauder on the mound for the Reds tonight. Pleased as always to be joined by the Cowboy, Jeff Brantley. I'm Tommy Thrall. Great to be with you tonight here at Great American Ballpark. And Cowboy, the Reds got to figure out how to beat these Dodgers. It has been quite a struggle against this team now for a while, over the last couple of seasons. It has also been a struggle for the Red starter tonight over his last few starts.
11: I think, Tommy, when you look at playing against a team like the Dodgers, you have to execute to perfection. You got to make great pitches, you got to continue to grind, and you've got to figure out a way to play the small part of scoring runs. That means moving runners, getting runners over when you have to, and getting them home when you need to.
10: It's the Reds and Dodgers. Hope you enjoy. Let's play. First ball swinging, Josue De Paula swings and sends a fly ball to center. Carlos Jorge is right there to make the catch, and De Paula is the first out to begin the ball game. One down. And now Freddie Freeman will be the batter. First pitch presented by Cincinnati Children's, changing the outcome together. Game getting started again right on time and a beautiful night. So Freddie Freeman, who had the night off last night, will go ahead and use his timeout as he steps up to the plate for the first time tonight. He has been nursing a knee, but back in there for the Dodgers tonight. They are hoping he can be healthy by the postseason, so I'm sure they'll be careful with him, but that's one of those things. He watches the first pitch miss up and away for ball one. You want to try to get a guy healthy, but you also want to have him get some reps before you get to the playoffs.
11: That's a great point.
10: The pitch to Freeman in there for a called strike, and that'll even the count. One ball, one strike.
11: Yeah, you don't want to be in a position where you take so many days off that you start to lose your perception of the strike zone and your ability to make contact.
10: Freeman takes low. It's a two-ball, one-strike count now on Freddie Freeman.
11: Of course, I think that Freddie Freeman can roll out of the bed taking 5 months off and hit just like he always has.
10: There's no question about that. There's a reason this guy's been such a good hitter for so long, hitting almost 300 over his career against the Reds. The pitch is way off the outside corner. 3-1 now on Freddie Freeman.
11: Well, you made mention of this last night, and I believe it to be true that Freeman has a chance to get to that 3,000 hit mark.
10: 3-1 pitch. Freeman swings, and he lines it into right field. There's a base hit. He was choked way up on the bat that entire at bat. And not a big swing. He hadn't homered in quite some time. In fact, just one in his last 55 games. But there he just shortens up, takes his hit into right field. Look, there's enough damage to be done on this Dodger team that as long as Freddie Freeman's just getting on base, they're still going to do some damage. That's not to say that he can't do some of his own. We've seen it. He's on at first with one out. Now Mookie Betts. Betts is certainly heating up after what has been mostly a pretty cool season for him. Slider missing down and away for ball one. Snapped a 21 game on base streak going 0-for-4 last night. Hitting 248, 20 home runs, 62 RBIs for Betts. Lauder readies. Here's the 1-0. And the pitch in for a strike over the outside corner.
11: It's a good pitch there from Lauder. If he stays at the bottom of the strike zone, he's got a pretty good chance to keep this Dodger lineup in check. The ball that starts to elevate, that's where he gets in trouble.
10: Lauder to the plate with a 1-1, and the breaking ball spins down and away. Two balls and one strike now on Betts. Louder making his 24th start of the year. Had a brief stint in the Reds' bullpen, pitching in the 27th game of the year for him, the 2-1. And he just does miss a little low off the outside corner. It's 3-1 now on Betts. The startling number, though, for Louder is the ERA. We saw him when he debuted a couple of years ago, and he was pinpoint with his command, and he was just carving teams up in his first trip through the big leagues. 3-1 pitch, and this ball's well struck. Off the bat, it Betts to deep left field. Going back on it, Blade. On the track, he's got it. Just shy of the wall. Betts didn't miss it by much. And the wind even blowing out that way gently, but it didn't quite have enough to carry out of here, and Blade is able to make the play for the second out here in the first.
11: And it's not as though Louder can't throw strikes, because I believe that he can. I think he can do it with great accuracy. The key for Rhett Louder is confidence, and that just comes with a period of time when you're throwing a lot of strikes and you're getting hit a lot. You have a tendency to start to pitch out of the strike zone, and that leads to deep counts. You're behind in the count, and that gets you in trouble.
10: Kyle Tucker watches a changeup miss low, and the count is 1-0 on Tucker.
11: I mean, there was a time there, Tommy, where when we watched Rhett Louder, he was strike one to every single batter that walked up there. That's not the case right now, and I think that has a lot to do with an ERA approaching 6.
10: 49 walks, compounding that issue. Here's the 1-0 pitch to Tucker. He watches a slider hit at the knees for a called strike. One ball, one strike on Tucker. Runner on at first, 2 men are out. We're scoreless in the top of the first inning. Tucker 1-for-2 last night with a home run, walked a couple of times, scored twice, had a stolen base. He was a busy guy last night. He's been swinging it better for the Dodgers. Breaking ball in the dirt inside, and the Dodgers no doubt are thinking just in time. They spent a lot of money to get Kyle Tucker here in a Dodger uniform. It's been a largely disappointing season for him, but 7-for-16 in his last five games, 3 home runs and a double in that five-game stretch. 2 balls, 1 strike on Tucker. Runner at first with 2 outs. Bounces the bat head off the plate, looks out to Louder and waits. Louder sets ready, checks the runner over his back shoulder, and the pitch is swung on and fouled back. Tonight's SimStar Game Time temperature,

0: and flew into Tucker's eye.
1: But I will say this. Freeman did steal a base against the Reds in the Dodgers series with a bum knee.
0: That is a good point. You're right about that.
1: That indicates not holding runners very well.
0: Three balls, two strikes. Louder sets, and there goes Freeman, the pitch. And right over the outside corner at the knees with a fastball for called strike three. Down on strikes, Kyle Tucker. That ends the Dodger first, a hit and a man left. We've played a half inning. Dodgers nothing. Reds coming up on the Reds Radio Network.
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6: Hi, this is Tim O'Connell, Senior Vice President of Ballpark Operations at the Cincinnati Reds. From the first pitch to the final out, SBM ensures every seat shines. Our custodial teams keep ballparks spotless so fans can focus on the game and not the grime.
0: Carlos Jorge will lead things off against Yoshinobu Yamamoto. Well, Cowboy, if...
1: What's his name again?
0: Yoshinobu Yamamoto.
1: That's a mouthful.
0: It is. I'm trying to figure out how to say this the right way. Here's the first pitch to Carlos Jorge from Yamamoto. Down and away for ball one. I will say it this way. If we were just kicked up on our couch watching this guy go to work and he wasn't pitching against the Reds, it'd be a treat.
1: He does... throw a lot of pitches right around the strike zone, some just a little off, some just a little up.
0: 1-0 pitch, just off the outside corner, curveball off the edge, 2-0.
1: He doesn't hurt himself.
0: No.
1: He doesn't walk a lot of batters. He makes you put the ball in play on a pitch that he wants to throw. So you can't just sit up there and look fastball because you're not going to get it from this guy.
0: Here comes his 2-0 pitch to Carlos Jorge, and that's low. Three balls and no strikes. Nice job by Jorge. He hadn't given in yet. But he's also not terribly afraid of being behind the count because he is such a good strike thrower. We saw it when he pitched against the Reds in L.A. He can battle back from a 3-0 count.
1: We saw him throw strikes with a javelin in the outfield.
0: This was
1: just yesterday, and he's landing them in a spot that you could probably put a basketball there, and he's dropping them from the left field line, firing them out into center field. I thought, that was the first time I've ever seen anything like that.
0: They kind of looked like lawn darts.
1: Yeah.
0: So they had the feathers on the back, even though they weren't feathers, but, you know, the little fan thing on the backside. There's a name for that. 3-0 on Carlos Jorge. He's got a new working pitch com. Boy, he's just been so good. Home or away, doesn't matter. But he's been really good on the road. ERA below 2 and 11 starts away from Dodger Stadium. And the record is 7-3 on the road. Here he comes with a 3-0 pitch to Carlos Jorge. And the breaking ball misses low. And Jorge is aboard with a 4-pitch walk to open the game for the Reds.
1: All of that talk of throwing strikes, and the first 4 pitches are out of the strike zone. So what that would tell me, and it should tell the Reds, is that you don't want to let this guy settle in, because once he settles in, he's all

0: almost unhittable. The numbers would bear that out. So if you're going to get him, you better come on and get him now.
1: Bouncing off the bag at first base, Jorge Elliott at the plate. Right-hander Yamamoto brings it home, and the pitch is a fastball. Split actually in there for a called strike. Nothing and one on Ellie. Ellie's home run last night. Still has people buzzing today. Just to the right of the power stacks, it was the fourth longest home run of his career, officially measuring it 457 feet, the 0-1. And Ellie watches a curveball off the outside corner. I thought, you know, they may try to downgrade the distance on that today, like they did his throw. But, nope, stayed 457. That was good.
0: I just thought it was interesting that a lot of folks took the time to invoke the fact that the Ohio River is actually Kentucky.
1: Here's the 1-1. And just off the outside corner of the breaking ball, 2-1.
0: So had that ball continued to bounce, it would have ended up in another state.
1: Two balls, one strike, the count on De La Cruz. Of course, he hit a couple pretty good ones in L.A. too, so they're seeing firsthand what he's capable of. The 2-1 pitch, and Ellie takes a fastball a little bit down. And now it's a three-ball, one-strike count. So far, Yamamoto has only thrown one strike through his first eight pitches. Very uncharacteristic for Yamamoto.
0: You can see him getting a little bit frustrated, but if you're the Reds, you got to pounce now before he starts to find that edge.
1: Mark Pryor watching carefully, the Dodger pitching coach, and Ellie takes low and away, a fastball for ball four. Back-to-back walks for a guy that had only walked 39 batters in 172 innings on the year. So Jorge to second base, Ellie down to first. The Reds have two on with nobody out, and Sal Stewart coming to the plate. And Mookie Betts, also Hunter Fiducia, out there talking with Yamamoto right now to try to kind of settle him back in, or settle him in to begin with. Hadn't got there yet. Nine pitches, just one strike so far. Against the Reds, his last start, allowed just one run over seven innings, struck out 10, only walked one. He's never walked more than two against the Reds prior to tonight.
0: You can almost see, well, you can see, Yamamoto was behind the mound, standing on the first base side of the mound, actually going through his stretch positioning, trying to find a little bit of balance, if you will.
1: Now he deals with Sal Stewart. Two on, nobody out, nothing-nothing, first inning, and Yamamoto comes to the plate. And it's a strike on the outside corner. Fastball from Yamamoto to Stewart, nothing and one. Good opportunity right now for the Reds to do a little damage. Sal 0 for 4, a couple of strikeouts last night. Second in the big leagues with 107 RBIs on the year, and he's got a big chance right here. Here's the 0-1 pitch. Swung on, and he breaks his bat and pops it up. Right back to the pitcher. Yamamoto will make the catch in front of the mound. Infield fly rule is called anyway. And that's the first out.
0: That is a true Yamamoto at bat. He throws you a strike in one spot. He'll start the next pitch in that same spot, but yet run it off the plate, whether he cuts it away or whether he two-seams it in off the plate. That was a two-seamer, and it just ate him up.
1: Two on, one out, and the batter is J.J. Blade. Blade 0 for 2 last night. He did draw a walk. Batting with two on and one away, and Yamamoto brings it home. Blade swings, grounds it foul, first base side. The count is nothing and one. 214, 22 home runs, 56 driven in for J.J. Blade. Yamamoto sets ready, high set, and the 0-1. That is a split down and away. That evens the count at one ball and one strike. Carlos Jorge's at second base. Ellie De La Cruz is at first. One out. Blade twirling the bat around, waiting on Yamamoto. And here it comes. Swung on, and this ball's in the air. Right center field, playable, though. Tucker is back near the track. He'll make the catch. Tagging at second, Jorge. He'll advance to third on the flyout to right center by J.J. Blade. got a split, and we were talking about it yesterday. Sometimes you want the movement of your pitch to move just off the barrel.
0: That's exactly what Yamamoto did there. That pitch started in the middle of the plate, but by the time Blade made contact, it was more towards the outside part of the plate, and that's why he caught it off the end of the bat.
1: Eugenio Suarez hits now. Now the Reds need a hit to get that run home from third, unless Yamamoto throws one to the backstop. Reds to take that. First and third, two away. Yamamoto brings it home. There goes Ellie. The pitch is cut on and missed. The throw goes to second. The ball's dropped momentarily by Freeland, but it stays right at his feet. Jorge stays at third on the steal by Ellie down at second, his 26th of the year. A little surprised that Jorge didn't get a little farther down the line.
0: Fiducia did not look at third, not even for a second, not at all.
1: And Carlos Jorge has great speed.
0: But he was going back to the bag.
1: Yep. 0-1 the count on Suarez. Yamamoto way off the inside corner with the 0-1 pitch to even it at one ball and one strike. That steal of Ellie closes the right side of the infield a little bit. Probably not too much of a factor for a guy like Suarez. First baseman Freeman playing way off the bag. Alex Freeland, second baseman, shading up the middle, the 1-1. On the ground to third, backhanded at third by Muncy. He will step and throw on the money to Freeman to get Suarez, and the Reds unable to cash in on the back-to-back walks that started the first. They strand him at second and third, and we go to the second. No score, Reds and Dodgers on the Reds Radio Network.
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1: Louder's first pitch to Teoscar Hernandez is in for strike. The count is nothing and one. Here's the 0-1 pitch, and Hernandez takes upstairs. See if the Reds can contain this guy today a little bit. They haven't been able to do it much. He has a 22-game hitting streak against the Reds. The 1-1 cut on and missed. Good slider down and away, and Hernandez came up empty. One ball, two strikes. He has just been torching the Reds. 33 for 80. Over the 22-game hitting streak. Almost half of those hits have been for extra bases. He is 8 for 12 this year alone against Cincinnati. Breaking ball down and away, and he didn't offer. Count is even at two balls and two strikes on Teoscar Hernandez.
0: Well, it appears Lauder is trying to stay at the bottom of the zone. I think that's where he's the most successful. And even if you make a mistake down there, more times than not, it's just a flare or a ground ball.
1: Now he serves one out to short right center. Here comes Hector Rodriguez to make the running backhanded catch in short left center field on what looked to be a little broken bat jam job out there to right center, but Rodriguez runs it down for the first out here in the second.
0: Rodriguez had a long way to go to get to that ball. It was not pretty because he turned his head and was looking towards the right center field stands as the ball went in his glove. But it's an out, and goodness knows you'll take it.
1: Here's Max Muncy. First pitch breaking ball just off the outside corner for ball one, 1-0.
0: I've never understood why a defensive player would look away from the ball. I realize that there's some glare and other things, but
1: hit him with a fastball inside on the 1-0 pitch, and Muncy will go down to first base.
0: I mean, I understand looking away when the ball's coming at your head. That ball was down around the thigh.
1: Well, he got it.
0: We got it. Let's clap that one.
1: You'll take it.
0: I'll take it. Yeah, that's what I mean.
1: Runner on at first with one out. Here's Tommy Edman. Well, as good as Teoscar Hernandez has been against the Reds this year, I probably shouldn't say it, but Tommy Edman has not. But he is due because he is 0 for 14 this year against the Reds. The pitch is off the outside corner. Fastball away. 0 for 4 with a strikeout last night. Edman hitting .253 on the year with 6 home runs and 34 knocked in. Runner on at first with one man out. Lauder's home with a 1-0 pitch, and Edman watches a backdoor slider hit the outside corner for a called strike. Switch hitter up there from the left side. He is currently 0 for his last 23. Lauder, the pause of the belt. Here's the 1-1. And Edman takes a changeup just off the outside corner. It's a two-ball, one-strike count on Tommy Edman. Lauder gets the sign. Now here he comes, the 2-1, swinging a bouncing ball foul, first base side. Two balls and two strikes on Tommy Edman. One on, one out. Nothing in the second. Lauder threw the signs with his catcher, Banfield. Now he's going to back off the rubber. I don't think those two were quite on the same page there. So he'll try it again. Lauder retoes the slab. One disengagement burned, and here comes the 2-2. Swing, and there's a ground ball left side, and that is through the hole. Ellie was shaded up the middle, and it was right past where he'd ordinarily be playing. And now the Dodgers have runners at first and second base with only one out. With Edman up there left-handed, Ellie was shaded toward the middle in double play depth, and means that the second baseman, McLean, was way over in the hole on the right side, and Edman just punched it through there perfectly, which is right where that pitch was thrown. He just went with it. Now first ball swinging, Hunter Fiducia swings and grounds it foul. First base side, the count is nothing and one on the Dodger catcher, Fiducia.
0: Now this is your double play guy right here. Fiducia likes to pull the ball. If you're Rhett Lauder, this is a spot where you can backdoor the breaking ball or you can change him a bit on the outside part and have him roll over.
1: The 0-1. And it's on the outside corner. Change up for a called strike. Nothing in two now on Fiducia. Fiducia, 1 for 11 in the three games in L.A. Struck out five times over that stretch. Fiducia's hitting .234 on the year with three home runs and 18 RBIs. Ground ball back up the middle. That's through. On into center field for a hit. Around third, here comes Muncy to the plate. The throw goes to third, and safe there, Edman. On the RBI single through the middle from the Dodger catcher, Hunter Fiducia. That is his 19th RBI of the year.
0: It was a breaking ball. It was down, but it was right down Broadway. That one just kind of spun in the middle of the plate.
1: Now Alex Freeland. A hit by pitch, followed by a couple of rollers through the infield. And the pitch to Freeland. Swing and a miss at a first pitch fastball over the outside corner for strike one. Freeland hitting 230. He has three home runs. He's knocked in 20 over 85 games with the Dodgers this year. Manning second base tonight. Here's the 0-1, and Freeland takes a strike on the outside corner. Fastball, same spot. Nothing in two. First and third, one man out. Dodgers striking first tonight. 1-0 L.A. Freeland back into the box. Louder comes set. Here he comes. And just a little bit up. Didn't throw that nearly where he wanted. It looked like that Banfield was setting away. That pitch came back toward the heart of the plate and missed high. One ball and two strikes now on Freeland. Here he comes. And the 1-2, this time a changeup that misses low. Two balls and two strikes on Freeland. Both of those pitches pretty much right down the middle. One of them high, the other one low. Freeland, a switch hitter up there left-handed, now waiting on the 2-2. And right over the inside corner for called strike three. So Freeland is down on strikes.
0: I'm not sure Manny Gonzalez knew that was strike three until the last second.
1: I don't think he did either, because he just kind of
0: raised the arm to the right and then went into the punch-out routine.
1: Oh, wait, that's strike three. You're out.
0: Yeah, he looked up at the scoreboard. Oh, that's third strike.
1: Got him. There it is. Whoop. So now two down, and the batter is Josue DePaula, and he takes down low. Change up on the outside half of the plate, 1-0 on DePaula. Left-handed batter flew out lazily to Carlos Jorge his first time up on the first pitch he saw. Here's the 1-0, and DePaula takes a strike. Fastball from Louder to even the count at one ball and one strike. He has been on base half of his plate appearances so far. He is 2-for-9, now 2-for-10 up here with a home run and three RBIs. Pitch. DePaula grounds it right side. Pass Sal. Fielded by McClain. Gives it up to Louder, who's covering the bag to get the out. Nice play, McClain. Good alertness by Louder to be there at the bag to take the throw from the Reds' second baseman. I think that'll go 1-4-3. Stewart got just a bit of glove on it, but the Dodgers get one in the second. We go to the bottom of the second inning. Dodgers 1, Reds nothing on the Reds Radio Network.
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1: One to nothing Dodgers. I think I said 1-4-3. Whatever I said was wrong. It was 3-4-1.
0: You had the numbers right.
1: I did. Wrong order.
0: Had them in the wrong order.
1: Well, with the lottery, that's all you need. You just need the right numbers.
0: Just need the numbers.
1: Order doesn't matter. Guess this isn't the lottery, though. They just officially called it 4-1, but I think that hit Sal's glove. I thought it did. Here's Hector Rodriguez. He swings and fouls it back for strike one. Rodriguez 0 for 3 last night, hitting 230. He's just 1 for his last 22 right now. He was swinging a hot bat there for a while, but he's cooled off a little bit. Here's the 0-1. Backdoor breaking ball hangs off the outside corner. The count is 1-1, but this is a good test for a young hitter. How does he handle the adversity now that he's fallen into a little bit of a slump after a hot stretch? He swings at the 1-1, skies it in the air to center. Routine for Tommy Edman. He's waiting on it. He'll make the catch. And that's the first out here in the second.
0: I agree with you. I think that Rodriguez, Brito, Banfield, and Jorge get a look at one of the better pitchers in the game, and I think it helps you understand where you need to get your game to be successful up here on a regular basis.
1: With one out, the batter is Matt McClain. Yamamoto brings it home to McClain, and he takes a strike across the knees, nothing and one. Good to see Matt McClain back in there today. He's been dealing with that shoulder that he, I guess you could say, probably just jammed it a little bit. A diving attempt. While the Reds were in Milwaukee, here's the 0-1 pitch, cut on and missed, and now McClain down in the count 0-2. But took batting practice yesterday after hitting in the cage, and they had a pretty good feeling if everything went well there, he'd be ready to go today. He is, so good to see him back in there. Yamamoto into his windup. Here comes his 0-2 pitch to McClain. Swung on, and McClain fouls the fastball straight back to stay alive. Let's look at today's Reds Hall of Fame and Museum trivia question of the game. Topic is the Big Four from the Big Red Machine, the Great Eight starting lineup that propelled the Reds to... That was the same question as yesterday. Never mind. Let's try that again. Here's the 0-2. Down and away. You've got to be on the right date. That helps if you're on the right date. One ball, two strikes, the count on McClain. Nobody on with one man out. Yamamoto back into his windup. Here's the 1-2 pitch, and McClain takes in the dirt. That'll even up the count at two balls and two strikes here on McClain. Dodgers leading it 1-0. All right, how about the Reds Hall of Fame and Museum trivia question, take two. The theme will stay the same. Here's the 2-2 pitch to McClain. A swing and a miss, and he is down on strikes, so that's the second out here in the Reds' second inning. First strikeout for Yamamoto. Like you said, if you're going to get him, you better get him early because he looks like he is settling in. All right, who is the only member of the Big Red Machine's Big Four who won a world championship while playing for another team? A, Joe Morgan, B, Tony Perez, or C, Pete Rose?
0: Pete Rose.
1: That would be C.
0: I think it was with the Phillies.
1: Pitch to Juan Brito is fastball down and in. The count is 1-0.
0: That's my guess.
1: What year would that have been? 80? 1-0 pitch. On the outside corner. Called a strike. 1-1 now on Brito.
0: Pete got on, Schmidt homered.
1: Pretty good recipe right there.
0: That's a recipe for success. Yeah. Carlton shut him down the rest of the way.
1: It's off the outside corner, two balls and strike on Brito. All right, well, I guess we're saying C.
0: Are you going C?
1: Yeah, I think so. I'm pretty sure that sounds like a good answer. Here's the 2-1. Swung on, and it's popped up. Foul, shallow, over by the Dodger dugout. Over close to the dugout is the third baseman, Muncie, and at the camera well at the far end, he will make the catch. Reds are up and down in order very quickly here in this second inning. 1-0 Dodgers through two on to Cowboy in the third on the Reds Radio Network.
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0: Brett Lauder back out for his third inning of work. He's allowed a run that game in the second inning. Dodgers leading this one 1-0 as Freddie Freeman stepped to the plate for the second time here tonight, singled his first time up, and he'll take a fastball off the outside corner, one ball, no strike count. It is the first pitch strike that is causing the pain for right-hander Rhett Lauder. Fastball down low, it's 2-0. You can't worry about the name on the back of the jersey. You've got to make pitches, and you've got to get ahead. You can make great hitters look awfully bad after you get 0-1. 3-0. But if you don't believe it, nobody can teach it to you. 3-ball, no strike count here to Freeman. Swing and a miss. See if you throw that first pitch. He doesn't even know what the velocity is. He doesn't even have a chance to look at three pitches to time you up. 3-1 pitch coming. And that's a fastball, and he fouls it off. You could be 0-2.
1: I think what you said right there is the lost point in pitching from behind. It's not just having to work your way back, but it's giving the hitter a chance to see you.
0: Yeah. They see the release point. They see the velocity. Ground ball right side, and McClain has it. He will throw in time. One down. That's the hardest thing to learn, I think, when you're a young pitcher, is forget about the name on the back of the jersey. Because we all watch coming up, and you come to the big leagues, and you've seen these guys hit for so many years and how good they are. But you have to remember, they're human beings, so they're going to age as you come into your own. And it's just a battle of confidence. Strike one here to Mookie Betts.
1: I always like
0: right over the outside corner.
1: I always like when you talk to a player and go, all right, who are you excited to face? And they'll tell you the best hitters in the game.
0: Tapper foul at home plate. Good change up there from Lauder, and he's ahead 0-2 here to Mookie Betts.
1: I want to prove that I belong, and I want to be able to go after the best and prove that my stuff is good enough and I'm good enough to get them out.
0: Lauder back with the 0-2. Swing and a miss. Struck him out. Amazing how that getting ahead works. Two down. But what you don't want to hear from a young pitcher is, oh, man, I don't want to see him take me down. I don't want to make a bad pitch and him take me deep. Then they're going to replay it over and over. You can't think like that. That's negative. Then you're already beat before you even get the ball in your hand. Two down in the inning. And a first pitch hook catches the outside corner, the old free strike right over the outside edge.
1: And Cowboy, isn't the same true for hitter? I mean, the same thing, it can apply to both sides, whether you're a pitcher or a hitter.
0: You got to believe you can play. Downstairs with a changeup, that'll even the count at 1-1.
1: So Al Stewart will sit there and tell you he wants to take on the best pitchers in the game. And you better believe he thinks he can hit every one of them.
0: Amen. Swing and a miss. Good breaking ball downstairs, and Louder quickly ahead, 1-2. You pitch ahead in the count, you can make all these Dodgers look bad. But you pitch behind, they'll show you why you shouldn't. Here's the 1-2. Breaking ball, curveball this time from Louder. That bounced in front of home plate, and that'll make it a two-ball, two-strike count. You can help a pitcher boost his confidence, but if he's not a confident pitcher or hitter, they're not going to make it. They're just not going to. I don't care how good their swing is, how good their arm is, they're just not going to make it. Check swing on a breaking ball. That was a good pitch. Count will run full, three balls and two strikes. And that's up to your organization to figure out who can do it and who can't. And I believe this kid on the mound can do it. Tapper foul off to the first base side on a breaking ball down and in. We have seen him with supreme confidence. It's just a matter of getting him back into a rhythm and finding a game plan that allows him to do what he feels is best so he feels like he's on the attack all the time. Here's a 3-2. And he walked him. Teoscar Hernandez will step to the plate. Not that I need to tell you folks that this guy's a pretty good hitter against the Reds. What'd you say, 22-game hit streak coming into tonight?
1: That's what it is. A lot of games.
0: Strike over the outside corner. Last night's ball game, he hit a two-out, two-run home run in the fourth, and that pretty much sealed the deal. It was 1-0 at the time. It's 1-0 right now. And that ball is headed to the seats in left field, and he's done it again. My, oh, my. That just makes me sad. 3-0 Dodgers.

0: Teoscar Hernandez. Mm-hmm.
1: 23 now.
0: Well, here's Max Muncy. He was hit by a pitch his first time up. And he'll take a fastball right over the inside corner. That is strike one. Back to the plate, Louder. That'll miss down and in, a breaking ball. One ball, one strike count. You know, I found it interesting talking with Anthony Rizzo during that ball game, and he said the mantra of the Cubs when they came to Great American Ballpark amongst their hitters, do not leave without a homer. Do not leave without a homer. That ought to tell you a little something about how teams approach this ballpark. And you can use that to your advantage here.
2: Right.
0: One ball, two strike count. Breaking ball, that's in the dirt. And that'll make it 2-2.
1: And how would you use that to your advantage?
0: Pitch backwards. Breaking balls early while they're trying to jump on that first fastball, trying to drive the ball out of the ballpark. And then you give them the fastball late in the count, but you elevate it where it looks really, really good, and then they're late. But part of that is you have to understand, what does pitching backwards actually mean? Yeah. Two ball, two strike count. Muncy sets ready, and a swing and a miss. Two-strike fastball. It was in the mitt before he pulled the trigger. Two-run home run by guess who? Teoscar Hernandez. It's 3-0 Dodgers. Bottom of three coming up right here on the Reds Radio Network.
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0: Will Banfield, who is catching tonight, will step to the plate. One of his former catchers was the Reds' nominee for the Roberto Clemente Award. That is Jose Trevino, awarded to the local player that has demonstrated a tremendous amount of community effort both on and off the field, and Trevino has done exactly that. One hopper right to the second baseman Freeland. He'll throw in time, one down. So congrats to Jose Trevino. That's a tremendous honor. Taking a lot of time out of his personal space to be able to do something for those a little less fortunate and give back. And that's just kind of the fellow that he is. Breaking ball hit into left field off the bat of Jorge. It'll be caught by Teoscar Hernandez, and there's two down. Jorge hit that ball pretty well. He just hit it right at Hernandez. Dodgers had the youngster played perfectly.
1: Probably a lot of Reds fans tired of hearing that name, Teoscar Hernandez.
0: I'm tired of saying it. Here's Ellie De La Cruz. He walked his first time up. And a cutter misses just off the outside corner. One ball, no strike count. If I'm the Dodgers, why would you even throw Ellie something that he could do any kind of damage on right now? Make somebody else beat you. Backdoor breaking ball, so he gets cutter curveball. It's a one ball, one strike count. Yamamoto trying to post his third consecutive hitless inning. He only allowed three hits in seven innings in L.A., and a check swing on a cutter up and in, a bit of a sword from De La Cruz, and it's a one ball, two strike count. I mean, Ellie's just on that kind of a heater. 417 here in the month of September. And some of the balls he hits, as we saw last night, they just keep going. Split finger down and away. Has not thrown Ellie a fastball in this at bat. And this will be the fifth pitch of the at-bat coming.
1: Well, it's a pretty safe bet. If Ellie puts a swing on it right now and he gets the and he connects, it's going to be hit hard. He's going to get the barrel on it.
0: Two ball, two strike count. Line drive into left field. That's heading towards the corner. It will get into the corner. And Ellie will roll around first into second. That's a two-out double and the first Reds hit of the afternoon. And, of course, it would come off the bat of Ellie De La Cruz.
1: That was a nice, easy swing, and he still scorched that.
0: It was right. A high cutter up and away. It didn't come back to the plate till the last second. And I'm sure Yamamoto is thinking he'll try to pull this ball because I've cut two pitches in on him. And Ellie just stayed right with it. Just a great piece of hitting. Well, this is how the Reds score runs. They get Ellie to second, and then Sal gets a hit. But it'll have to come with two outs here. Yamamoto, the set, the pitch. Breaking ball, tap foul off the bat of Sal Stewart. It was a front door breaking ball. That means it starts at the hip of the hitter and breaks over the inside corner. No balls and a strike. Here to Sal Stewart. 31 homers, 107 RBIs. The pitch, swing and a miss, cutter right over the outside corner, and Yamamoto quickly ahead at a no ball, two strike count. Does Stewart have an extra base hit in the month of September?
1: No, he's still looking for his first.
0: That's what I thought. And it's not as though he hasn't gotten hits, because he has gotten hits. He's 7 for his last 20, but the power has had a bit of a drop off. 0-2 pitch from Yamamoto. No telling what this might be. Fly ball down the right field line. Well, foul. It was a high fastball up and out of the strike zone. Stewart had a pretty good pass at it, but he was tardy. Count stays at 0-2. This is what Yamamoto likes to do. Up high, gets you to change your eye level, and then he drops that split down into the dirt. 0-2 pitch coming. And there it is. He didn't go. It was the split. And Sal somehow held up there.
1: Whew, thank you.
0: We appreciate it. We'll catch you on the flip side. We're gone. Bye-bye. One ball, two strike count. Yamamoto turns it loose. This time the splitter is in the dirt. Tried to get that one over the outside corner, and he pronated a little too early, came over the top of it, and drove it right down into the ground. You know, Yamamoto, I would love to have a camera on his face nonstop because he gives some awfully indicative facial expressions of how he thinks of his last pitch. I imagine he's pretty happy with that one. Split finger in, and he strikes out Stewart as Sal spikes his helmet at home plate in frustration. 3-0 Dodgers, fourth inning coming up. Tommy Thrall's heading back right here on the Reds Radio Network.
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1: Three to nothing in favor of the Dodgers as the Dodgers bat here in the fourth inning, bottom third of the order up. Tommy Edman singled as part of the Dodger rally for a run in the second. First pitch to him is a fastball that sinks in there for a called strike over the inner half of the plate, about belt high, nothing and one on Edmund. Now Lauder's 0-1. Edmund takes strike two. Good fastball there from Lauder. And he's ahead of him. No balls and two strikes. Fastball right at the knees. Split the plate. Pretty good pitch from the Reds starter. 3-0 Dodgers. The Reds have been held to just one hit so far tonight. There's Lauder's 0-2. Off the inside corner, and it hit him. So the slider clipped Edmund and the pant leg down by the knee, or by the shin, rather. He'll go to first base on the hit by pitch, and the Dodgers have their leadoff man on here in the fourth. Fourth inning is brought to you by Four Roses Bourbon. Four Roses, the mellow, balanced Kentucky classic that's crafted for those home run moments. Proud sponsor of the BCL Press Club, presented by Four Roses Bourbon. Enjoy responsibly. In fact, that hit right off the knee, right off the kneecap. That
0: eased that knee right out there as that ball was coming in.
1: Hunter Fiducia takes a strike on the outside corner, nothing and one.
0: When they say take one for the team, that's what that's all about.
1: That's it right there.
0: You're down 0-2. That ball's close to me. Don't slide that pad out there, or I can slide that knee out there.
1: Didn't really feel good, even though it was just a slider. Still 87 miles an hour off your kneecap, but he's down at first. Lead off base runner. Fiducia takes a ball outside, fastball.
0: He didn't look like it buckled him.
1: No, it didn't seem to bother him at all. Now Louder will throw to first to check on Edmund. Gets him scrambling back into the bag on his belly. One ball, one strike on Fiducia. Fiducia singled his first time up. Louder's 1-1. And Fiducia takes a changeup too low. Two balls and a strike.
0: I will say this. We're doing a better job over the last week to 10 days of picking to first base. I mean, you're playing better ball clubs that are going to run. Better job picking at first, trying to have some semblance of stoppage of this run game that opponents have had throughout the entire year against this Red staff.
1: Fastball up and away. It's 3-1 now in Fiducia.
0: That's not to say that they don't have a tremendous amount of work to do to harness the running game or to hold up the opponent's running game. But at least they're moving in the right direction.
1: Edmund off the bag at first base. Here's the 3-1. And it's swung on, skied high into the air. Foul, third base side. Over is the third baseman, Brito, but he won't have to play. That's going to end up in the seats. Full count, 3-2. Kroger has teamed up with the Reds to offer the Kroger meal deal at the ballpark for just $9.99. The Kroger meal deal includes a hot dog, Coke, chips, and this homestand treetop applesauce for tickets to an upcoming Reds game. Reds.com/tickets. Time is running out. First, now the 3-2 pitch to Fiducia. Edmund's running. The pitch is outside, ball four. A hit by pitch and a walk have started the Dodgers' fourth inning.
0: You know, the only problem for, well, a main problem for Louder with his move to the plate with a runner at first is he checks the runner off over his back shoulder. There's never a point in time where he turns to the plate, pauses, and then makes the pitch. He's looking over his back shoulder, and he turns and throws all in one motion. And you could see with Edmund there, he ran as soon as the head went back towards home plate. He already had two steps.
1: Alex Freeland takes a strike right down the middle on a first pitch slider. It's nothing and one on the left-handed hitting second baseman. 7-8 hole hitters are aboard. Freeland shows bunt, pulls the bat back. It's a ball. Slider missing outside. 1-1.
0: I mean, nobody has a problem with you checking over your right shoulder. You have to look at the runner the best that you can. But you have to mix up the timing of coming to the plate. If you're coming all the way from second and turning your head back to the plate.
1: Way inside to Freeland, again showing bunt on the fastball, but pulls back and takes ball two.
0: You may not think that's a long time, but in the jump of a base runner and what we see now on video, you're giving the hitter or the base runner an extra step and a half. You can't do that.
1: 2-1. And the fastball misses low. It's 3-1. And Louder is now in grave danger of putting the bottom three hitters aboard in this Dodger lineup to go back to the top.
0: What he's doing is he's letting the game speed up on him. And you just can't do that. Not against these guys, because they'll mash the accelerator to the floor.
1: Here's the 3-1. Swing and a miss. Good slider. And Freeland swings right through it. Now it's full count, 3-2.
0: You get frustrated because you hit the first batter with a breaking ball. You know he stuck his knee out there. Makes you mad. You lose your concentration. You walk a guy that's hitting 234 the next batter, and now you've got yourself in a problem.
1: Full count, 3-2 on Freeland. 230 hitter at the plate. Strikeout looking his first time up, and the payoff pitch is on the ground to the second baseman, McClain, to Ellie, to Sal.
0: Beautiful.
1: That is a 4-6-3 double play. Edmonds up to third, but boy, he was in serious trouble of this game spiraling out of control in a hurry, and instead he gets a double play.
0: Nice pitch there to Freeland. Freeland came out of his shoes on the previous fastball, and this one he gets down, gets a little sink to it, gets himself a double play.
1: Two outs, runner at third, and back to the top of the order now. And Josue De Paula, and he takes down too low on a slider for ball one.
0: I think that may have been a slider, a backdoor slider that just dropped underneath the zone, but Freeland hit it on the ground nonetheless.
1: Mm-hmm. 1-0 on DePaula. Here he comes. off the inside corner, a ball, and Banfield.
6: Let's call a ball, the catcher is challenging.
1: So Manny Gonzalez informs us that it's a challenge. Let's look. Ball inside.
6: The call is confirmed. Cincinnati got one challenge to remain.
1: About an inch and a half off the inside corner to the rookie left-handed hitting DH. Louder's out of the windup with the runner standing at third base, Tommy Edman. The pitch to DePaula is right on the outside corner for a called strike, 2-1. DePaula 0-for-2 today. Grounded out to the right side his last time up after flying out of the center fielder his first time up. 2-1. And it's skied into the air, left field. Playable for J.J. Blade going back. Over is Jorge from center, but it's Blade. He'll make the catch. Shy of the track, and a nice job by Louder to work around the hit-by-pitch and walk that started the inning. 3-0 Dodgers, middle to fourth on the Reds Radio Network.
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1: J.J. Blade leads off the Reds' fourth inning. It is a 3-0 Dodger lead. The Reds with just one hit so far. You can take a guess if you're just joining us as who has the hit. Probably got it. Ellie doubled last inning for the Reds.

0: outside corner, and it's a ball and two strikes. Three runs, four hits for the Dodgers. Another home run tonight for L.A. Teoscar Hernandez at it again, up to his old tricks. The pitch off the inside corner, fastball evens the count. Two balls and two strikes now on J.J. Bleda. The right-hander back into his windup, the 2-2. And Bleda pounds into the ground to the right side. Moving to his right, Freeland, he'll field it. The second baseman's throw in plenty of time to get Bleda. And there's one gone in the fourth. Let's get the answer to tonight's Reds Hall of Fame and Museum trivia question of the game. Question was, who is the only member of the Big Red Machine's Big Four who won a world championship while playing elsewhere? A, Joe Morgan. B, Tony Perez. C, Pete Rose. We all said C, Pete Rose. Swing and a miss. Did. Nothing and one on A. Eugenio Suarez. The correct answer is C, Pete Rose. Signed with the Phillies as a free agent prior to the 79 season, and in 1980 helped lead the Phillies to their first world championship in franchise history. Bouncer foul, third base side. The count nothing and two now on Suarez.
1: Cha-ching.
0: It's nice to be right. Two for two now on the Big Four trivia. Nothing and two on Suarez.
1: We've got 11 left, and we've got to finish strong.
0: You got that right. 0-2 pitch. Suarez, check swing. Did he go? Sure did. Manny Gonzalez with the call behind the plate. And there are two outs now in the fourth inning. Third strikeout for Yamamoto, and it brings up Hector Rodriguez.
1: We're not going to be in the trivia playoffs, but we can really get our percentage up.
0: That's right.
1: In this last game. Since we got the last two right, we've got a chance to finish above 300.
0: Feels good to go into the postseason, into the offseason on a high note. Hector Rodriguez takes a fastball for ball. 1-1 and nothing on Rodriguez.
1: That was a strike. Looked like it.
0: 1-0. Here's Yamamoto's 1-0 pitch. Way high and outside of the backdoor curveball. And Rodriguez now behind in the count, or ahead in the count, rather. Two balls and no strikes. Here comes Yamamoto. Swung on, line softly foul outside of third. Two balls and one strike now on Rodriguez. He's trying to break out of that slump we talked about earlier. Now one for his last 23 after a fly out to center his first time up tonight. Yamamoto is home with a 2-1. Fouled away again. Back into the net. Two balls and two strikes. Yamamoto, known for his control. He's dialed it up there. 97, 98. Back to the plate again with a 2-2 pitch. Swinging is rolled over to the second baseman. Freeland circles around it at second. Gloves and throws to Freeman in time to get the out on Rodriguez. Reds are up and down in order again here in the fourth. Second time in four innings the Reds have gone 1-2-3, and we go to the fifth inning. 3-0. Dodgers lead the Reds on the Reds Radio Network.
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4: Freddie Freeman leads off the Dodger fifth inning on a beautiful Tuesday night. First pitch to Freddie Freeman is down too low for ball one. It is a 3-2-1 Tuesday. It's the last one of the year tonight at Great American Ballpark. Pitch to Freeman. Strike called over the outside corner. Now it's a no ball, two strike count on Freeman. Single and a ground out to the second baseman for the Dodger first baseman tonight. Louder's pitch, and Freeman shoots this one to the gap in left center field. Jorge will go over, play it on a bounce, cuts it off, though, before it gets in the gap. But Freeman drops it in out there.
5: That is a patented Freddie Freeman swing right there. Takes the fastball that's middle in and shoots it the other way.
4: Gets that English on it, so it's slicing away from the center fielder that can't ever get to it. It doesn't make it all the way back to the left fielder. It's not high enough. And just drops it in out there. Nice piece of hitting. You can say that over and over and over again with regards to Freddie Freeman throughout his career. Now Mookie Betts takes low and outside. A first pitch slider from Rhett Lauder. All right, let's look at tonight's scoreboard stumper. Four. We're looking for four active Major League managers who have won 25 or more postseason games in their careers. Strike to Mookie Betts. One ball, one strike. Four active big league managers have won 25 or more postseason games in their careers. Who are they? 1-1. In the air, left center field. Over goes Carlos Jorge. He'll make the catch. One down.
5: We know Dave Roberts.
4: Okay.
5: We know Terry Francona.
4: Okay.
5: It's two Gibbons.
4: Oh, yeah. I had three of the four.
5: What about A.J. Hinch?
4: A.J. Hinch was the one I didn't think of. All right, you're
5: now I got to get the
4: no, you're, you know you don't. You're slick. You got this piece of cake. Tucker takes a look at a strike. Nothing in one.
5: 25 or more playoff games?
4: Yeah, postseason games. I think you got this easy. You got Hinch, so the 0-1. Ground ball roll to the second baseman. McClain goes to Ellie. One. Back to first. They got him. Double play. 4-6-3 inning ender here in the fifth. And we go to the bottom of the fifth inning. We're halfway through it at Great American Ballpark. Dodgers 3, Reds nothing on the Reds Radio Network.
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4: We'll see if the Reds can get the bats cranked up here in the fifth inning, trailing it 3-0 to the Dodgers. Yoshinobu Yamamoto's back at it. Right-hander into his windup, and the pitch to Matt McClain is a strike call on the outside corner. The count is nothing and one on Matt McClain. Yamamoto back home now with the 0-1 pitch to McClain. Swung on, and that's fouled back, and it's a nothing and two count. All right, the question was tonight, scoreboard stumper, four active major league managers have won 25 or more postseason games in their career. Who are they? 0-2 on McClain. Now Yamamoto's 0-2 pitch in the dirt outside. You were quick to say Dave Roberts, who has 69, the most of anybody on this list. Terry Francona, second most, 44. A.J. Hinch, the one I couldn't think of, he has 36. And you got the last one, Aaron Boone, during the break, who has right at 25 for the Yankees. The pitch is off the inside corner, 2-2 on Matt McClain. Three nothing Dodgers. Two balls, two strikes on McClain, and here comes Yamamoto. Popped up foul, back to the right again. I also thought Craig Counsell might be close.
5: Yeah, but to get that many, you've got to get pretty deep.
4: Right.
5: Consecutively.
4: Right. Swing and a miss, breaking ball down and down on strikes, Matt McClain. And for a lot of years, the Brewers were not making it very far in the postseason when Council was there.
5: But they were getting there.
4: They were getting there.
5: They just couldn't get past the Dodgers.
4: It'll be interesting if this is the year, if in fact they square off against the Dodgers in the early rounds. It definitely looks like the Brewers are probably going to have a first-round bye. Now, I don't know that that necessarily helps them. Juan Brito tried to check his swing of the first pitch. According to Tom Hanahan down at third, he did not. 0-1 on Brito. Yamamoto's home with the 0-1 pitch. Bowled straight back, and he's down 0-2. Since the Ellie double in the third inning with two outs, he hadn't allowed anything. Yamamoto just kind of making it look nice and easy out there right now. Back into his windup, and here he comes with the 0-2. And Brito skies a pop-up on the infield. There's Betts in the line between second and third. He'll make the catch. Two men are out, and we'll pause for station identification up and down the Reds radio network.
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4: With Cowboy Jeff Brantley, our producer engineer Dave Yeti Armbruster, I'm Tommy Thrall. Great to be with you. Will Banfield at the plate. Nobody on, two outs, swing and a miss. Sam Niger's back in our network headquarters tonight. Nothing and one on Banfield. So far, it's all Dodgers tonight, 3-0 L.A. Yamamoto's 0-2. On the ground toward third, just inside the bag. Muncy gets the high hop, flings it across on the run in time to get Banfield. Reds are done here in the fifth inning in order. And now Yamamoto's retired seven straight since the LE double in the third.